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0: $1 at a time helping
1: them
0: young ladies, though.
1: I'ma just I'll give you 100. Here go 100 for the cause. I can't, you know. Bro, my days of the days of the BMF, you know, making it rain is gone.
2: Man, that's funny.
0: I'm with you, bro. I'm an old man now. I'm staying out of trouble, brother.
2: Yeah, all right, we'll
1: keep a tight leash on you, Mike. I got you.
0: Please.
1: No doubt. Mike Hill, man. Always great to talk to him. Make sure you give him a follow as well. Appreciate him joining us here on this Magic City Monday. You can follow him. It's Mike Hill on all social media platforms. All right. Somebody trying to hop back in the NBA by way of going overseas, back home, if you will. Will it work? Will this be the thing to get him back in the league? We'll tell you who we're talking about. It's the Odd Couple, Kelvin Ephraim, Fox Sports Radio.
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9: In Major League Baseball, the New York Mets have a 7-4 lead at Atlanta in the bottom of the fifth inning. Mets scored five in the top of the first inning, including a grand slam by Brett Beatty. Francisco Lindor hit a home run in the third inning, his 11th of the campaign. Toronto's Charles McAdoo, a solo home run, helping the Blue Jays go up 2-0 over the Boston Red Sox at Toronto now after six innings. The Philadelphia Phillies, a 2-0 lead at St. Louis at the top of the fifth. At Minnesota, the Twins up 2-1 over the Baltimore Orioles in the bottom of the fifth. NFL media reported today that Dallas Cowboys defensive lineman Quinnen Williams has agreed to a 3-year, $106 million extension through 2030. Packers linebacker Micah Parsons said today that the most optimistic date for him to return to action would be in week six of the upcoming regular season against, you guessed it, the Dallas Cowboys. I'm Isaac Lohenkron.
10: One guy is happily divorced. One guy is happily married. One guy gets called daddy by his three beautiful daughters. One guy gets called daddy after a credit card approval. One guy won a state high school basketball championship. One guy only covered a state high school basketball championship. One guy does voiceovers for fast food chains. One guy only eats fast food. Does this seem weird to anybody else?
11: Crazy!
10: Can this sports writer and this sports fan share a radio show without driving each other crazy? 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Here's Kelvin Washington.
12: That's right. Hour number three.
13: Number three.
12: Number

appreciate Jay Hare as well. So we've got a lot already in the show. We still got a lot to get to this hour. We got to talk about Scottie Pippen at some point here. We got to get into that. He just can't ever just sit down somewhere. He is in the category of just go sit down somewhere, Pip, because please. So we'll talk about that. We'll get last call coming up here in a little bit as well. And don't forget, before the football season even kicks off, everyone is making predictions who wins the division, who makes the playoffs. Trade every game on Kalshi. 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Kalshi, trade on anything. All right, so we still got to get to this. Rob G, we talked about it with Mike Hill a little bit. Inside the WNBA, there's a whole lot going on.

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6: Nah, you gotta admit, even this, I gotta give you this one. This is crazy creative. 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Kelvin Washington, he from Salam, who is in for Rob on this Magic City Monday.
9: I'm a cop.
6: 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Just search the iCouple FSR on YouTube. Hit the subscribe button. You've done that after you did it right there. Thumbs up, like and share, comment, all that good stuff. We appreciate it, Rob D. You can hit us with it.
10: Oh, my God.
6: For our YouTube viewers right now, y'all see the glizzy that Rob is thoroughly enjoying.
9: I had a glizzy in my mouth.
6: Any odd mob YouTubian comments over the last couple of hours?
11: I mean, there's always YouTubian comments coming in. I mean, it's like the most popular show on the network. Are you kidding me?
6: Well, you ain't lying. Hey, you can search. So take a look at them, Rob G. We don't have to get them right now.
11: No, I got a couple. I got a couple that I saved just for this specific moment. I thought you would appreciate it.
6: What you got?
11: Deception Maneater says, man, Calvin's just mad he got to take his own kids to school.
6: Wait, I'm wanting to take him to school. I can't take him the last 2 years because I do the morning show. I can't wait. I'm trying to get back to being able to take him, Ephraim.
10: Yeah, all right.
11: Barry Bonds, home run king, is on this crusade against Jerry Rice for some reason because your Hall of Fame conversation, hour one.
6: Okay.
11: Says, you know Jerry Rice, you stick him, and he went first ballot. What do you guys think?

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0: kind of noise. Back home, the noise is different. Seems like everyone's talking all at once and over each other because they just want to be heard. They're taking selfies and oversharing. But we know that it's not about hearing. It's about listening. 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If only we can pick up the trail. 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
8: Boy, toy named Troy, used to live in Detroit. Big, big,
9: what
8: big
9: up, though?
8: Money, he was getting some coins. Was the shootouts with the Lord, but he lived in a palace. Both bought me Alexander McQueen, he was keeping me stylish. Now that's real.
9: All right,
8: real,
9: I couple. On the Magic City Monday, Kelvin Washington, Ephraim Salam, Ephraim, man, appreciate you. And for Rob today,
10: you'll be in
9: the next 2 days or so, right? Am I not mistaken?
11: Wow!
10: I'm here.
9: Yeah, so shout out to Ephraim, man, appreciate you as always. And our guests throughout the show, Mike Hill, Jerry Harrison Jr., appreciate the fellas joining us, giving us their insight. You can always check out the pod if you miss any of those interviews. Don't worry about

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5: The Red Sox record since late June was 32-5, and then a couple losses this weekend against the A's. They've just lost at Toronto tonight, 2-1, Blue Jays the final. New Boston catcher Adley Rutschman is due to come off the IL on Tuesday. The Mets still lead at Atlanta, 7-5 in the bottom of the eighth inning. In Minnesota, it's now Twins 7-3 over the Orioles in the top of the eighth. The Phillies on FS1 have a 4-2 advantage at St. Louis in the bottom of the seventh inning. The Colorado at Arizona game just underway and scoreless. We got the Brewers already out 2-0 to a lead at San Diego in the second inning. And it's the A's ahead of the Tampa Bay Rays, 2-1 in the bottom of the first. The Rays are the first place team in the AL East, 5.5 games over the idle Yankees. And it's the Dodgers and Tarek Skubal against KC. The Dallas Cowboys gave defensive tackle Quinnen Williams a 3-year extension. I'm Steve DeSager.
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13: Hey, Steve.
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5: Yeah.
12: Just to let you know that to all of a sudden say what.
5: That was you at the hotel pool.
12: Yeah, well, the thing is, like, all the big NFL and WNBA news still hit Cabo just as fast as it went on.
5: The world is like that now.
12: Yes, but here's the thing that I didn't count on, right? So now I'm on vacation, and I'm on vacation. I'm not worried about I don't think I tweeted once. Like, I'm not.
5: Good
12: but I try to keep up with what's going on. I just want to
5: as
12: keep up with what's going
5: be,
12: on, right?
5: I would add.
12: So I get on the plane. The plane's only 2 hours, right? But

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4: Derek Skubal allowed a run in the top of the first inning. His ERA for this game so far is 9. Kansas City leads the Dodgers 1-0.
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4: 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Well, guys are getting paid. The summer's getting hot. Nobody better to talk to about all the latest NFL news. Longtime NFL insider, check him out on Sports Illustrated. On Twitter at Jason Lockenfour, it is Jason Lockenfour. What's happening, man? How are you?
7: What's going on, gentlemen?
4: No, just watching Quinn and Williams get paid, and I'm saying to myself, well, the Jets aren't making out that check. Now Jerry Jones has another guy that he's paying $30 million a year to.
7: And look, Jerry and Steven made a lot of noise about making some move outside the organization. You know, they weren't kicking off their Oxnard tour talking about, you know, re-upping their own guys. They were talking about making this defense better from the outside. So, you know, I have some ideas about what that might be. We'll see how you know, if or when or how they can execute it. But I'm actually more interested in the Cowboys than I've been in quite some time. I think Schottenheimer showed some stuff last year. It's going to be a prolific offense, and I think if they can be a borderline league average defense, that's going to get them in the playoffs.
4: Yeah, and look, and they're talking big about this year. They seem to be embracing whatever, maybe a little bit, the NFC East a little bit more open than it's been in years past.
7: Yep.
4: What are a couple of things you think could be on the horizon for them?
7: Well, I don't think they're going to be a sieve against the run anymore. You know, I mean, they've with Quinnen and Kenny Clark and some of the things they've done. You know, I think they'll, you know, can Bland and some of these guys be a little healthier and get back to form on the back end? I mean, that's a team that I think, boy, if they had, you know, paid the price and got a McDuffie or something like that instead of the Rams, it might have swung the balance in their favor a little bit more. But I feel like they made strides as a defense last year. I like the offseason. I like what they sort of leaned into in the draft. They're an interesting football team. Like, I think they're fairly well-balanced. I think they're certainly explosive offensively. I'm genuinely interested to see –

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0: 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Steve DeSager, John Cena, they have been seen different places. Okay. And been
2: not
0: together,
2: the same person.
0: But
2: no.
0: Not the same person.
2: Not to be confused.
0: So we got a big baseball story coming up in a few minutes because I can tell you exactly what's wrong with the Dodgers.
2: You can.
0: And I can always tell you one thing that I warned everybody about. But first, I'm starting to think we called the quarterback situation in Vegas a little bit too early for Kirk Cousins. Right? Now, look, when I was on vacation this weekend and I saw that Kirk Cousins got in a training camp fight, really, I thought it was a fake headline. I like Kirk Cousins.

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1: 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In Ritchie County, the tiny community of Auburn had 15 homes on Main Street damaged or destroyed. County Commission President Randall Riggs.
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0: a mispractice due to, quote, tightness. Lions center Cade Mays will miss at least 2 months with a broken wrist. He's ex of Carolina. And running back Isaiah Pacheco, ex of Kansas City, now with Detroit, is currently out with a sprained MCL. The Colts said wide receiver Josh Downs might return to practice on Tuesday after a groin injury. Lions quarterback Teddy Bridgewater says his retirement is official at the age of 33. Former quarterback Derek Carr joined.
1: He's only 33?
0: Yeah, exactly.
1: Really? Teddy Bridgewater's only 33?
0: 11-year career, 7 different teams.
1: There's no way he's 30. You said 43.
0: No, that's not true.
1: 43, Teddy. There's no way he's 33.
0: No, I think it was about a decade ago he had that serious injury early. So, yeah. And Detroit has signed quarterback Joshua Dobbs. Quarterback Derek Carr, ex-quarterback Derek Carr, joined UCLA's program as a special advisor. SMU star quarterback Kevin Jennings is limited in camp after a jammed finger. It's just 2 WNBA games tonight. Seattle has lost 11 games in a row, but is leading Chicago 74-66 at the end of the third quarter. Atlanta sent expansion Toronto to a ninth straight loss, 107-95. Angel Reese, 20 points, 14 rebounds. By the way, Marina Mabry, 36 points for Toronto. She's out of Notre Dame. Also from Notre Dame, Kayla McBride yesterday scored 43 points for Minnesota in a win over Dallas. McBride in that game from three-point range, 10 for 14, a league record. And that Minnesota club is 27-7. Back to you.
1: Thank you, Steve-O. Now, we all remember a few years ago when Aaron Rodgers decided to grab all the headlines by saying, things are untenable in Green Bay, I want out. You watch him eventually get out and go to the Jets and now the Steelers. Who's going to be the Aaron Rodgers of this year? Meaning, who's going to spend this year going, this is untenable, I want out, and teams will line up for his services? That's next right here. Jason Smith, Steve DeSager in for Harmon, Fox Sports Radio.
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0: as they're clamped onto cargo, to orders coming down the chain of command. 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
6: New Dodgers pitcher Tarek Skubal threw five innings, 95 pitches tonight, and Kansas City leads in L.A. 3-2, bottom of the sixth. Dodgers have two outs, two on right now. Nolan Arenado in Arizona with a first inning grand slam. The Rockies are down 7-0 at Arizona at the end of seven. Angels and Rangers tied 1-1, end of seven. The Padres homered in the seventh to take the lead. It's now two outs in the ninth. Padres leading Milwaukee 3-2. And Tampa Bay, which has won six in a row, has come back to tie it 6-6 at the A's, top of the eighth. And still batting, bases loaded, no outs for Tampa Bay, which has scored four runs in the eighth. Giants lead with one out in the ninth, 3-2 over Houston. Earlier wins for Philadelphia and the Mets. Minnesota beat Baltimore 9-5. Toronto 2-1 over Boston, beating Sonny Gray, who's 14-3. I'm Steve DeSager.
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1: No, no,
0: get, when the Dodgers game is over, I'm going
1: that
0: home.
1: That was a declaration. I'm saying one way or another, this is over in the next segment at Dodger Stadium.
0: Thank you, Steve-O. All right, coming up next, yeah, we'll keep you updated on Sweating Diaz in the ninth. Plus, an NBA story. I say this story I saw earlier today, I still can't believe it's true, but it is. Jason Smith, Steve DeSager in for Harmon, Fox Sports Radio.
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19: This is St. Jude patient Reagan. She's 3.
16: Ooh, I like sparkly.
19: This is Jeritza. She's 5.
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19: 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She's 4.
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5: Hey, Steve.
4: Sweating Diaz turned out to not be that big a deal. A 1-2-3 ninth inning for the Dodgers closer.
6: There was a fly ball to the track.
4: There
6: in
4: was
6: center.
4: To the middle of the track in center field, but it finds Andy Páez's glove. Diaz gets out. Those are the first three outs he has gotten as a member of the Dodgers. Right, I have that. You have that research right
6: that's
4: on that?
6: That's not quite true.
4: Are you sure about that?
6: He's right. Allowed runs in all three of his outings the past week. He did actually get a few outs.
4: All right, I thought I had that there. So we'll have more on the Dodgers, more on this story coming up in a few minutes. But the Dodgers beat the Royals. Skubal on the winning side of the ledger for the Dodgers. He left after five innings, though, before the Dodgers took the lead here, throwing 95 pitches.
6: And Blake Snell tomorrow off the injuries.
4: Yeah, sure. And then you got Koufax, and then Jerry Royce, Don Sutton. Yeah, no, you're feeling pretty good.
6: Doug Rau, Claude Osteen.
4: Doug,
6: sure.
4: Doug Rau. Okay. But this story, when I saw this, I said, okay, there's no way this was real. But no, it was. And the more I see this, the more I think, ooh, they can make things pretty interesting in the NBA in a year. So, the Greek businessman Dimitrios Giannakopoulos.
6: Okay.
4: He owns...
6: This is where Rob Parker says Gesundheit.
4: He owns Panathinaikos Basketball Club in Athens, which is one of the big clubs in Greece for a long time. He made a proposal to the Nuggets to buy Nikola Jokic out of the final season of his current NBA contract.
6: That alone would be pricey.
4: I mean, yeah, because he's scheduled to make 60-some-odd million dollars this year. And he said, okay, it didn't work. I made a very serious proposal, both to his team and to him. I got a rejection right away from the Nuggets. They said, yeah, thanks. But I'm going to try again next summer. Okay. So before you think this is completely out of the realm of possibility, right? I've said for the last couple of years, by 2030, we're going to have a $100 million a year player in either the NBA or the NFL. Either quarterback or an NBA star is going to make $100 million a year. Now, maybe that's Wemby, but...
6: And the reason why he could go after Jokic next summer is because it's 1 year plus a player option.
4: Right. Left. He's got 2 years and over $120 million left on his contract. So potentially, hey, I can talk to you free after this season. So we know that Jokic is making $60 million for next year. Before you think that this can't happen, remember, Jokic loves, he jets, you know, home right after the season is over.
6: And has purposely not signed an extension with Denver recently.
4: Right, he's not done so. If they call him and Giannakopoulos calls him and says, I have a $100 million a year contract for you for the next 5 years. Right now, you're getting the back end of Jokic's prime, which is still great, right? You're getting his post-30 prime. But if he says,

0: years in basketball, has purposely waited on an extension, and by NBA rules, if he does wait until next summer and re-sign the extension, it can be more years and more money, and it would be the record-breaking contract next summer.
1: It would be, but it wouldn't be $100 million a year.
0: Nope, it would be 5 years to get to the $300, $350 million total.
1: Yeah. This would be, if you come in, if you have that kind of money, who knows, right? I don't know, maybe he's got, if you have that kind of money, $100 million a year, because it's got to be something, it's got to be something big to even approach them with. I can't see him saying no. I'm going to say no to $100 million a year. You always come back to the NBA.
0: And
1: doesn't
0: going
1: work
0: back,
1: out. You can always come back.
0: And going back to Europe.
1: Yeah, you can always come back. No, nothing says you can't. Hey, it doesn't work for a couple of years. I'm out of money. I'll come back. I'll come back at 32 and be the MVP. Yeah, I'll come back. That's fine. You can
0: still
1: do that.
0: Still play for your national team. Still get your harness racing fix in the off seasons. Closer to all of that.
1: Exit out by DeFresca, Jason Smith, Steve DeSager. Hey, we got the latest Major League Baseball news, plus maybe one quarterback derby we called a little too early. That's next. Fox. From Vancouver, you will be. We are.
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3: As veterans, we've dealt with noise. From chains clanking as they're clamped onto cargo, to orders coming down the chain of command. We can handle that kind of noise. Back home, the noise is different. Seems like everyone's talking all at once and over each other because they just want to be heard. They're taking selfies and oversharing. But we know that it's not about hearing. It's about listening. Listening to what's actually happening with our fellow veterans. Understanding each other because we share the same experiences, the same vocabulary, following the same paths that others have walked. If only we can pick up the trail. Make the Connection is a place for veterans to hear stories from other veterans. 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

0: My mom is a veteran and she was injured in the line of duty.
1: I hurt my leg in a training accident when she was only 2 years old.
0: She had 7 different surgeries over the span of 9 years, and there were tons of complications.
1: I couldn't be the mom my kids needed me to be.
0: She missed so much.
1: After my last surgery, I got an infection so bad I thought it was going to kill me.
0: I told her she couldn't leave me yet. There was still so much she had to see. 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
1: I'm doing much better now. 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
0: She can kick a mean soccer ball.
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0: percent. But you cannot escape the fact that he is constantly having to escape.
1: Yeah.
0: Because the amount of times when he, in a prolific offense, is still getting hit is kind of amazing to me. I looked it up. The amount of yardage he's lost to sacks, it's almost 1,500 yards in his career. This is only 6 years of football with Cincinnati.
2: Yeah.
0: He's been

0: Aaron Rodgers is going to be Joe Burrow this season.
1: F*** you, Aaron Rodgers.
0: For Steve, I'm Jason. Twitter at How About a Fresca. Steve in for Harmon. How about we do this tomorrow night, Steve-O?
2: Love it.
0: All right, very good. We don't know who's going to be pitching for the Dodgers tomorrow night.
2: Blake Snell.
0: In theory, my buddy Ben Maller's next. This is Fox.
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0: Maybe.
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4: The Dodgers took the late ball game 6-5 over Kansas City. The save to Edwin Diaz. The Dodgers had lost 8 of 9. San Diego was a 3-2 winner over Milwaukee, which has the best record in the majors. The save to the Padres' Mason Miller, his 30th of the year. The Padres still just one game out of the last NL wildcard behind Philadelphia and Arizona, who each won. Texas and Houston each won in 10 innings on the road, so Houston in the AL West still a half game ahead of the Rangers. Tampa Bay has won 7 games in a row. Thanks to 8 runs in the top of the 8th, Rays got a win at the A's 10-6. Toronto over Boston 2-1. The loss to Sonny Gray, who's now 14-3. The Dallas Cowboys gave defensive tackle Quinnen Williams a 3-year extension worth just over $100 million guaranteed. WNBA, Atlanta sent Toronto to a 9th straight loss. Seattle snapped an 11-game losing streak. I'm Steve DeSager.
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Thank you for hanging out with us. Tell a friend. 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It's calorie-free. In fact, if you don't eat while listening to the Ben Maller Show podcast, you will actually lose weight. Yeah, I know. It's shocking. Yeah, so check that out and enjoy the pod. Don't forget, coming up August 29th, Viva Las Vegas, the Maller meet and greet yearly ritual it has become in Lost Ways, Nevada. Our buddy Slug, the hostess with the mostest, kind enough to provide a venue. And we'll hang out with other legends in the Maller Militia. And if you're not a legend, you can become a legend at a Maller meet and greet. Last year, Big Balls Bob became an overnight sensation of Maller Nation with his Big Balls karaoke. Who will be the big star this year? There are rumors that members of the Maller Militia practicing karaoke in preparation for that event. So hopefully you can be there. If it's on your to-do list, if you can make it, if it's geographically desirable, come out to Vegas and hang out with the crew. In the meantime, be part of our live radio show at 877-996-6369. We use X during the show, at Ben Maller. That is at Ben Maller. You can say hello to Marky Mark, who's back hitting all the buttons there. Mark Ramsey from Chicago, White Sox guy there. Although he's wearing a Bulls hat today, so he's changing it up. And that's Mark Ramsey, Mark with a C, Ramsey 64950. And the Koopa Loop at A Bronco Fan. That's A Bronco Fan. And your comments can.

0: This is St. Jude patient Reagan. She's 3.
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0: This is Jeritza. She's 5.
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0: And this is Delta. 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
1: 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The Odd Couple with Rob Parker and Kelvin Washington. The Jason Smith Show with Mike Harmon. 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
2: As veterans, we've dealt with noise. 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

0: My mom is a veteran and she was injured in the line of duty.
1: I hurt my leg in a training accident when she was only 2 years old.
0: She had 7 different surgeries over the span of 9 years, and there were tons of complications.
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14: The Dodgers took the late ball game 6-5 over Kansas City. The save to Edwin Diaz. The Dodgers had lost 8 of 9. San Diego was a 3-2 winner over Milwaukee, which has the best record in the majors. The save to the Padres' Mason Miller, his 30th of the year. The Padres still just one game out of the last NL wild card behind Philadelphia and Arizona, who each won. Texas and Houston each won in 10 innings on the road, so Houston in the AL West still a half game ahead of the Rangers. Tampa Bay has won 7 games in a row. Thanks to 8 runs in the top of the 8th, Rays got a win at the A's 10-6. Toronto over Boston 2-1. The loss to Sonny Gray, who's now 14-3. The Dallas Cowboys gave defensive tackle Quinnen Williams a 3-year extension worth just over $100 million guaranteed. WNBA, Atlanta sent Toronto to a 9th straight loss. Seattle snapped an 11-game losing streak. I'm Steve DeSager.
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Ben Maller Show on Fox Sports Radio as we roll on through the overnight. Maller Riddle of the Day coming up momentarily. You can answer it on X at Ben Maller. Also coming up later this hour, Maller's Mountain of Money. I do need some contestants for Maller's Mountain of Money. Well, the board's full right now, so I'll clear out some of these amazing callers. And then once we put them on the air, that'll open up some lines. So make sure to get ready to call at 877-99 on Fox. On X, as I said, at Ben Maller. You can follow that account and answer and be part of the show. Interactive. I know. It's amazing. You can also say hello to Marky Mark, who's hitting all the buttons there. The pride of Chicago, Mark Ramsey. Mark with the C. Ramsey at 64950. At the end there, 64950. And Kubaloop, a Bronco fan. That's a Bronco fan. Your comments can and will be used against you in the court of sports radio, so please act

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8: Keeping the pressure on Iran. I'm Ted Lindner, Fox News. The president saying the U.S. is wiping out Iran in the conflict in the Middle East as the Iranian regime is calling for compensation from the U.S. Fox's Mike Emanuel with more.
9: In the Oval Office, President Trump told reporters if there are damages to be paid, the Iranian regime should pay for its decades of violence and promoting terrorism. The president says the United States military has swept the entire Strait of Hormuz for mines, and the Navy is getting the job done.
10: Look, the only one that has control of the Strait of Hormuz right now is the United States Navy. We have a blockade that's been infallible. It's a steel wall.
9: At the White House, Mike Emanuel, Fox News.
8: Today's the South Carolina primary for the late Senator Lindsey Graham's seat. Fox's Jessica Rosenthal has more.
11: After Senator Lindsey Graham passed, South Carolina Governor Henry McMaster appointed Graham's sister, Darlene, to take over as senator for the rest of his term. Congressman Russell Fry and Congressman Ralph Norman are running in today's primary for a full six-year term. So is former Governor Mark Sanford and the businessman who ran against Lindsey Graham in the primary earlier this year, Mark Lynch. Darlene is also running for a full six-year term as well, and she has President Trump's endorsement. Lindsey Graham won the primary in June, beating Lynch by nearly 28 points. If no one wins a majority in this special election, a runoff will be held August 25th. Jessica Rosenthal, Fox News.
8: And there was no jackpot winner in Monday night's Powerball drawing, meaning the total climbs for Wednesday night. The winning numbers from Monday: 6, 37, 54, 55, 64, and the Powerball was 10. A winning $2 million Match 5 list Powerball ticket was sold in Tennessee, and two $1 million tickets that match five numbers but not the Powerball were sold in California.

It's 14 till. Welcome back. This is America in the Morning. The Department of Justice is suing three northeastern states to challenge laws that let non-citizens benefit from college tuition rates that are offered to in-state residents. The lawsuits against New York, Connecticut, and Vermont allege that state laws unconstitutionally discriminate against American citizens who don't

0: and there were tons of complications.
1: I couldn't be the mom my kids needed me to be.
0: She missed so much.
1: After my last surgery, I got an infection so bad I thought it was going to kill me.
0: I told her she couldn't leave me yet. 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
1: I'm doing much better now. 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
0: She can kick a mean soccer ball.
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4: It's primary day in six states. I'm Dave Anthony, Vox News. They can go to the polls starting now in Connecticut, then later this morning in Vermont, and then Minnesota and Wisconsin, where there's a lot of focus on the left.
5: Francesca Hong could become the first Democratic Socialist governor in the U.S. The chef has made a lot of headlines. Her past comments where she called to abolish ICE, prisons, or cancel Thanksgiving. She says her opinions have evolved.
4: Hong is facing other Democrats in Wisconsin's governor's race. The winner takes on Republican Congressman Tom Tiffany. And Fox's Alex Hogan also details another race to watch, the Democratic primary for Senate in Minnesota.
5: Establishment-backed candidate Representative Angie Craig faces a far more progressive candidate, Lieutenant Governor Peggy Flanagan.
4: On the Republican side, former sportscaster Michelle Tafoya among the Minnesota Senate candidates. There are also special primary elections in Alabama today in four congressional districts after the state was allowed by the Supreme Court to draw new district maps. In South Carolina, there's a special Republican primary to replace late Senator Lindsey Graham as the GOP nominee. Now to the diplomatic standoff with Iran over reopening the Strait of Hormuz fully for shipping. President Trump tells reporters he could still resume bombing.
6: Well, we have that certainly that ability if we want to do that. Yeah, you'll find it.
7: Late Monday, the president responded to Iranian demands that compensation be paid in order to reopen the Strait of Hormuz. President Trump posted to True Social in part, but it is an interesting idea because now I am likewise demanding compensation from Iran for all of the people that they have killed and gravely wounded with their roadside bombs and many conflicts for which they are famous.
4: Well, that's Fox's Trey Yingston, Tel Aviv. Syria's former president Bashar Assad has been sentenced to death for war crimes from the country's long civil war. But he and his brother, who was also sentenced to die, have already fled the country to Russia. But Assad's cousin did not. Atef Najib was in court in a cage and also got a death sentence. America's listening to Fox News.
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4: We mentioned the South Carolina primary today for Republicans to replace late Senator Lindsey Graham as the nominee in November. His sister Darlene, appointed to finish Graham's current term, is running and has President Trump's endorsement.
11: Darlene had no intention of doing it, and I said, you've got to do it.
4: That's from a teller rally for Graham's supporters yesterday with the president. There are nine other Republicans running, including Congressman Russell Fry and Ralph Norman. The winner faces Democrat Annie Andrews. The vote to replace Lindsey Graham on the ballot comes the day after the late senator was honored. It is what no longer is called Joint Base Charleston.
12: Welcome to Joint Base Lindsey Graham.
13: Secretary of War Pete Hegseth joined dignitaries for the official base renaming for the late U.S. Senator who died in July. South Carolina Governor Henry McMaster said all who serve at Joint Base Lindsey Graham will embody its namesake.
14: He would not quit, and from time to time, he bared his fangs when necessary.

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1: Offensive lineman Tariq Montgomery is back for his final season at Marshall and is already excited to see the progress his team's making.
2: From day one to now, huge leaps and bounds difference, especially for the offense. Defense, too. Like, I feel like every day we are coming out here and getting better at something, and I feel like that's really helping us, and it's going to help us during the season, like, take off from the start.
1: Fall practices continue ahead of Marshall's opener at Penn State, and we're closing in on 2 weeks to the start of the high school football season, and the Mingo Central Miners are trying to build on a strong 2025. Head coach David Jones says he's still working to bring Mingo Central back to the program's heights of a decade ago.
3: We're trying to build on what they've been doing in the past since 2011. That's what we've been trying to build on. You know, it's a stepping stone, and we reached one of those milestones last year by winning a playoff game, getting to the quarterfinals.
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5: An Ohio man is behind bars after allegedly leading police on a pursuit through Fayette County on Sunday. Deputies say they encountered 31-year-old Samuel David England of Clayton, Ohio, around noon in the Glen Jean area. Investigators say England showed signs of impairment before fleeing in his vehicle. The pursuit continued through Oak Hill before officers stopped England and took him into custody. Authorities say a search of the vehicle uncovered suspected cocaine and ecstasy, marijuana, and more than $8,000. A preliminary breath test reportedly showed a blood alcohol level of 0.09. England faces two counts of possession with intent to distribute, along with fleeing in a vehicle while intoxicated. He's being held at Southern Regional Jail on a $100,000 bond. A Greenbrier County woman is facing drug possession and child neglect charges after authorities say she repeatedly fell asleep inside a running vehicle with her young son in the back seat. According to a criminal complaint, deputies responded after Laura Armstrong was reportedly found unresponsive in the driver's seat. Emergency crews then discovered a child inside the vehicle. Investigators say a search uncovered suspected meth and marijuana along with drug paraphernalia. Armstrong allegedly admitted to using meth the previous night. The complaint says her son was partly on the back seat and partly on the floor. He was not secured in a car seat. Armstrong is charged with two counts of a controlled substance possession and one count of child neglect creating risk of serious bodily injury. The money will come from the Governor's Civil Contingent Fund and be awarded to West Virginia voluntary organizations active in disaster in three $1 million installments. The organization coordinates volunteer and faith-based groups that provide workers and other resources following disasters. The announcement follows Morrissey's two-day water listening tour through southern West Virginia. The governor made 11 stops to hear from local officials, water system workers, and residents about infrastructure concerns, including damaged bridges that have limited access to some homes and communities. If you see news happening, text NEWS to 35651 to submit a tip. That's a news update. I'm Fred Persinger II.

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0: cloudy with a thunderstorm, high near 80.
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0: and other resources following disasters. The announcement follows Morrissey's two-day water listening tour through southern West Virginia. The governor made 11 stops to hear from local officials, water system workers, and residents about infrastructure concerns, including damaged bridges that have limited access to some homes and communities. If you see news happening, text NEWS to 35651 to submit a tip. That's a news update. I'm Fred Persinger II.
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0: be able to really get back to some of those things that, I remember when I was in school 40 years ago now, but those important skills that, our students need to know.
1: Both superintendents say they want to reinforce the importance of hands-on learning rather than the over-reliance on tech. 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
2: Flood watch in effect for the listening area until Friday at 8 a.m. We're looking at strong thunderstorms, even an isolated tornado for today, high 82. Tonight, mostly cloudy, heavy thunderstorms, low 66. Tomorrow, some clouds and sun with a couple of heavy thunderstorms, high 78. And then Thursday, it's going to be mostly cloudy with a thunderstorm, high near 80.
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possession with intent to distribute, along with fleeing in a vehicle while intoxicated. He's being held at Southern Regional Jail on a $100,000 bond. A Greenbrier County woman is facing drug possession and child neglect charges after authorities say she repeatedly fell asleep inside a running vehicle with her young son in the back seat. According to a criminal complaint, deputies responded after Laura Armstrong was reportedly found unresponsive in the driver's seat. Emergency crews then discovered a child inside the vehicle. Investigators say a search uncovered suspected meth and marijuana, along with drug paraphernalia. Armstrong allegedly admitted to using meth the previous night. The complaint says her son was partly on the back seat and partly on the floor. He was not secured in a car seat. Armstrong is charged with two counts of a controlled substance possession and one count of child neglect creating risk of serious bodily injury. The money will come from the Governor's Civil Contingent Fund and be awarded to West Virginia voluntary organizations active in disaster in three $1 million installments. The organization coordinates volunteer and faith-based groups that provide workers and other resources following disasters. The announcement follows Morrissey's two-day water listening tour through southern West Virginia. The governor made 11 stops to hear from local officials, water system workers, and residents about infrastructure concerns, including damaged bridges that have limited access to some homes and communities. If you see news happening, text NEWS to 35651 to submit a tip. That's a news update. I'm Fred Persinger II.

0: Update. I'm Fred Persinger II.
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4: Chris, the discussion swirling around law enforcement's implementation of flock cameras or automated license plate readers reached the state legislature this week. The cameras that have become a hot-button issue across the country were the focus of the Joint Standing Committee on Government Organization on Sunday. Local governments that have installed the cameras have walked the 2026 tightrope of utilizing cutting-edge technology for public safety while ensuring the constitutional rights of innocent citizens. Retired Morgantown Police Chief Ed Preston, who now trains law enforcement officers around the country, pointed out recently on Talkline that the technology is advancing quicker than government can keep up. He said the technology has accelerated much faster than what the public, what law enforcement, and what government bodies have been able to determine. Because artificial intelligence has been growing in leaps and bounds and has far exceeded what we thought about 25 years ago. The rapidly evolving technology is a double-edged sword, serving as an effective law enforcement tool while also creating opportunities for misuse and abuse. Flock Safety, the largest provider of ALPR cameras and other AI tools, has become the poster child for the surveillance state. Its technology and data network can be credited with solving high-profile violent crimes. In 2022, in a Brooklyn subway shooting, investigators utilized Flock Safety's camera network to trace the movements of Frank James, the gunman who opened fire on a Manhattan-bound train in Brooklyn. Camera scans captured the U-Haul van James rented and drove into New York before the attack, establishing a precise timeline and movement pattern that proved critical to a nationwide manhunt. A suspect wanted for murder in South Carolina was apprehended after a Flock camera at the Boone, North Carolina city limits flagged his license plate. The alert allowed local police and sheriff's deputies to locate his vehicle at a community recreation center within minutes. Following an attempted shooting at Trump International Golf Club in West Palm Beach, Flock safety cameras positioned around Palm Beach County captured the suspect's vehicle as he fled the scene. The real-time license plate detection enabled law enforcement to track his vehicle and apprehend him a short time later. However, the technology has also come with incidents of abuse. The Washington Post recently reported on dozens of law enforcement officers across the country accused of using license plate readers for unauthorized purposes, including to stalk women without their knowledge. The technology has also received pushback amid the Trump administration's crackdown on illegal immigration, stoking fears the data is being used to track down and arrest illegal migrants. The cameras and how the information they collect is stored, searched, and shared has drawn the ire of private

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Back home, the noise is different. Seems like everyone's talking all at once and over each other because they just want to be heard. They're taking selfies and oversharing. But we know that it's not about hearing. It's about listening. Listening to what's actually happening with our fellow veterans. Understanding each other because we share the same experiences, the same vocabulary, following the same paths that others have walked. If only we can pick up the trail. Make the Connection is a place for veterans to hear stories from other veterans. 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

0: Kimberly says her daughter told her multiple times she feared for her life before Navarra murdered her.
1: He's where he needs to be. We got justice for Kim. She was a kind, loving, generous, giving person.
0: Navarra is expected to appeal his sentence.
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3: Flood watch in effect for the listening area until Friday at 8 a.m. We're looking at strong thunderstorms, even an isolated tornado for today, high 82. Tonight, mostly cloudy, heavy thunderstorms, low 66. Tomorrow, some clouds and sun with a couple of heavy thunderstorms, high 78. And then Thursday, it's going to be mostly cloudy with a thunderstorm, high near 80.
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0: They say a search of the vehicle uncovered suspected cocaine and ecstasy, marijuana, and more than $8,000. A preliminary breath test reportedly showed a blood alcohol level of 0.09. England faces two counts of possession with intent to distribute, along with fleeing in a vehicle while intoxicated. He's being held at Southern Regional Jail on a $100,000 bond. A Greenbrier County woman is facing drug possession and child neglect charges after authorities say she repeatedly fell asleep inside a running vehicle with her young son in the back seat. According to a criminal complaint, deputies responded after Laura Armstrong was reportedly found unresponsive in the driver's seat. Emergency crews then discovered a child inside the vehicle. Investigators say a search uncovered suspected meth and marijuana, along with drug paraphernalia. Armstrong allegedly admitted to using meth the previous night. The complaint says her son was partly on the back seat and partly on the floor. He was not secured in a car seat. Armstrong is charged with two counts of a controlled substance possession and one count of child neglect, creating risk of serious bodily injury. The money will come from the governor's civil contingent fund and be awarded to West Virginia voluntary organizations active in disaster in three $1 million installments. The organization coordinates volunteer and faith-based groups that provide workers and other resources following disasters. The announcement follows Morrissey's two-day water listening tour through southern West Virginia. The governor made 11 stops to hear from local officials, water system workers, and residents about infrastructure concerns, including damaged bridges that have limited access to some homes and communities. If you see news happening, text NEWS to 35651 to submit a tip. That's a news update. I'm Fred Pershing of the Second.
1: Hey, this is Lauren. 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
5: It's 8:36 on the morning news. Good morning. I'm Chris Lawrence, top of the Metro News Market Report. 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Ed, good morning.
6: Hey, good morning, Chris. How are you?
5: I'm well. What are we looking at on Wall Street this morning?
6: Well, after we had that really strong run last week that pushed all the major indexes to record levels, the market took a little bit of a breather on Monday. This was kind of like last week, kind of going into the jobs report. So investors spent much of the day yesterday really focusing on oil prices. Oil was the big story of the day. Crude surged more than 5%. These tensions in the Middle East and Iran surrounding the Strait of Hormuz, everybody seems to think they're not going to be resolved quickly, and I'm hearing the word stalemate. And since a significant portion of the world's oil supply moves through that region, this uncertainty is just pushing up energy prices again. Oil's back above $82 a barrel. We had the giant integrated names, Exxon, Chevron, all went over 4%. Even the oil and exploration popped 6%. So energy has now jumped back to the top of the sectors for 2026. It's up over 36% year to date. But when you look at the closing bell, Chris, the Dow slipped 61 points. That's 0.11%. The S&P was down less than that, and the NASDAQ was down 0.3%. So what we saw were modest declines, but it did pull the indexes off their record highs slightly. And right now it was the tech sector that has really led much of the rally this year. It was one of the primary drags on the broader market yesterday. Intel came out and said they're going to announce plans for a $15 billion stock offering, and that stock went down based on that news. NVIDIA and Apple also moved lower. Now, I think the whole reason, last week we had a pause before the jobs report, and then we rallied strong. Now everybody's going to be focusing on the inflation data that comes out tomorrow, especially now that energy prices have moved higher. Markets and investors are going to be watching any additional earnings reports, and more importantly, the CPI and PPI.

0: That's a news update. I'm Fred Persinger II.
1: Do you hear that? And that? 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And to this United Way volunteer, nothing sounds better. 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

0: and threatened them. The children said she chased the 14-year-old with a knife, and the 9-year-old testified that Daniels told the oldest child she would cut the brother and sister's throat if they left. One of the children had a scar from where Daniels banged her head against a door. Daniels has been charged with 3 counts of child abuse resulting in injury and is being held in the Tigard Valley Regional Jail on a $30,000 cash-only bond.
1: More than 8,400 poll workers are going to be needed to administer the West Virginia general election in November. In recognition of National Poll Worker Recruitment Day, Secretary of State Chris Warner announced his office will host a poll worker recruitment booth at the Capitol today. All right, Daniel, have a great day, and I'll talk to you tomorrow.
0: Talk to you tomorrow.
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2: Flood watch in effect for the listening area until Friday at 8 a.m. We're looking at strong thunderstorms, even an isolated tornado for today, high 82. Tonight, mostly cloudy, heavy thunderstorms, low 66. Tomorrow, some clouds and sun with a couple of heavy thunderstorms, high 78. And then Thursday, it's going to be mostly cloudy with a thunderstorm, high near 80.
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6: Montanier defense will be almost completely rebuilt from last year, but there are a few holdover players. 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
6: Among those players returning from last year on defense, senior linebacker Ben Cutter, who's the only player returning on the defensive side who started a game last year for West Virginia. Other returnees include linebacker Ashton Woods, lineman Nate Gabriel, and Corey McIntyre, along with defensive backs Keyshawn Robinson and Nick Taylor.
8: You know, the guys who are still here are here because they chose to remain. We chose to keep them, and they fit who we are. And that helps bring guys along. And then, you know, we did a good job bringing some guys in who you know, understand what we want, you know, and what the expectations are. And, you know, I think the core nucleus of the team is more towards that top 10% right now than it was last year at the same time. It's still got to trend upward the entire time. You know, you can't ever take your foot off the gas, or, you know, you're either going up, you're going down. There's no staying the same.
6: That's WVU defensive coordinator Zach Alley, who says another player who was on the roster last year, 6'3", 240-pound linebacker Cam Torber. Torber is expected to have a significant impact this year.
8: Cam plays, you know, our will spot. He's still, I consider him a young player too, because he's still only, he didn't play at all last year on defense. I wish the 5-for-5 had been a thing last year, because he would have played all year, you know, in some capacity. But obviously at that point, you didn't want to burn a kid's, you know, year on 15 snaps or whatever it was. But he'll play will for us, and then he plays a lot of our sub package stuff, our Sam overhang, our blitzing kind of jack backer. So he kind of cross trains at the sub package stuff more than he does at Mike and Will.
6: Most players on the defense are new. The good news is that of the 55 players on the defensive roster, 49 of them were enrolled for the spring semester and spring practice. Mountaineers in the midst of their first full week of preseason camp. With the Golden Blue Report, I'm Kyle Wiggs, Metro News Sports.
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0: NFL this hour, and no one hit the jackpot last night, so the Powerball fortune grows to $975 million tomorrow. That lottery's 8th biggest prize ever. I'm Dave Anthony. This is Fox News.
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0: area until 8 a.m. on Friday. Strong thunderstorms, even an isolated tornado for today, high 82. Tonight, mostly cloudy, heavy thunderstorms, low 66. Tomorrow, sun and clouds, heavy thunderstorms, high 78. And then Thursday, it's going to be mostly cloudy with a thunderstorm, high near 80. That's your Metro News AccuWeather from the WJLS News Network.
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2: Welcome in to Radio Roundtable for this Tuesday, August the 11th. Fred Persinger II with you. Man, just be careful if you're traveling out there with this rain coming down, heavy downpours coming in, saw a lot of standing water. When areas where you expect it to flood like it has for years, it's flooding. So just be on the lookout for that. And these showers and storms supposed to stay around all day long. And rounds of heavy storms is what they're talking about. So just be on the lookout and be safe and give yourself a little extra time. All right, we'll keep you updated. Coming up on the show at about 9:35 this morning, we'll be joined by Leslie Baker. Big event coming up this weekend in Beckley at Youth Museum area, Exhibition Coal Mine. The Honey Festival going on this weekend. We'll talk to her about that coming up at about 9:35. So stay tuned for that. Also, a couple of things to pass along. We're getting closer and closer to football season. The Beckley Flying Eagles will open up 2 weeks from Friday night on the road in the Eastern Panhandle against the Washington Patriots. And then here on the WJLS News Network, the Shady Spring Tigers will open up at home against St. Albans. We'll have both games for you. I'm pretty sure 6:30 will be our airtime on both stations. Kickoff set for 7 o'clock. You know how some of these teams are. They don't like playing at 7:30 for some reason. Want to get home 20 minutes earlier, I guess. Football should be at 7:30. I'm just saying. But anyway, we'll have the games for you here on the WJLS News Network and the Big Dog coming up 2 weeks from Friday night. Also, a thing to put down in your calendar, 2 weeks from tonight, we will be at Chick-fil-A. Well, I probably won't be, but we'll have the Shady Spring preview show 2 weeks from tonight at Chick-fil-A at the Beckley Galleria from 6 to 8. We'll have the coaches out there, players. You'll have a chance to meet the new play-by-play team we've got here for the Shady Spring Tigers as well. They'll be hosting the show from 6 until 8 at Chick-fil-A Beckley Galleria. And then 2 weeks from Thursday, we'll be back there for the Beckley football preview show from 6 until 8 at Chick-fil-A Beckley Galleria. So, I don't know between now and then if I'll get any sleep. That's okay. We like it. We love doing it. Rob Rappold, the former mayor of the city of Beckley, joins me. How are you, sir?
3: I'm great, Fred. How are you doing this morning?
2: I am doing well. We talked a couple of weeks ago about this great thing we're doing, you know, that Stacy Barksdale came up with, and you helped champion as well for Coach Dave Barksdale and trying to help him out some. And I said, once everything kind of settles down, we get through this, I want you to come back and kind of give us an update. So before we get to the update and what has happened in, I guess, a little over 2 weeks, kind of let's go back a little bit. Let's for people maybe listening that didn't hear about what was going on, kind of talk to me about how this came up.
3: Okay, sure. I appreciate that chance. About 3 weeks ago, give or take, Stacy Barksdale posted on Facebook, merely ask if anybody in the area knew of a used car for her dad, Coach Dave Barksdale. Dave's car, after 190,000 miles and I guess 7 or 8, maybe 10 years old, finally bit the dust. So that got a couple people thinking about the same way people thought several years ago about the spirit of Beckley and who deserves that as much as many of the other very notable recipients of the spirit of Beckley, who deserves that as much as they do. And unanimously, the decision was Coach Dave Barksdale. So people wanted to show their appreciation at that time for Dave and his beautiful and lovely late wife, Jalala, that it was thought that this was another really good opportunity to do more than just refer the potential of a used car, not knowing what condition it might be in or the proposed life or expected life of that car. So several of us got together, and we had some, and this morning I'm going to refrain from mentioning any names of our donors because I'll obviously leave somebody out along the way. We had a number of donors, but several donors got together early on and

0: made very nice contributions to give us the kind of seed money that we needed. We made a goal of $10,000, and with Stacy's permission, with the caveat that, hey, this got to be a surprise for Dad. And I don't know how, speaking for Stacy now, I don't know how he's going to react. I mean, Dad,
1: does he still not know?
0: You know, he picked up his new car Friday.
1: Okay, all right.
0: And, of course, I followed up. And, by the way, Kevin Maupin and Brian Wheeler at Greenbrier Ford did a wonderful job of coming up with a really nice used car for Dave. But when I checked in with Stacy later that evening, Friday evening, she says, Dad was totally surprised. He's so thankful for the outpouring of support and appreciation of what he's done, but he's very humbled as well. And I was just relieved to hear Stacy not say, he's mad as a hornet. What the heck are you all thinking about? So, yeah, it worked out well, and it was gratifying for me. I was appointed the recipient of the funds at home to collect and compile. And along those lines, I've made a list of those checks and dropped those in the mail to Stacy. She wanted to make sure to acknowledge each and every contribution, including your cash contribution. Mm-hmm. So, anyhow, that's kind of where we were. And again, it was gratifying. There was a young lady, well, she's obviously now in her 50s or maybe early 60s, who now lives in Connecticut. And she sent a nice check in with a handwritten note that said, I was I attended Coach Barkdale's basketball camp to YMCA.
1: Wow.
0: And that was probably 30 years, 35 years ago plus. And she said, of the great basketball talents I learned, I also learned lessons in life. I learned the idea and the value of true grit and never giving up and basically always doing the right thing.
1: Yeah.
0: And that, I think that pretty well sums up Coach.
1: Yeah. Yeah.
0: To this very day. So it's been great. Again, received a number of contributions. As we were talking off the air, four or five members of the mid-90s basketball championship teams were in town, and I'm sure through the benefit of the great podcast you put out, and incidentally, the young lady in Connecticut had picked up on that as well. So,
1: oh, wow. Okay,
0: we appreciate what you've done, but. Anyhow, these four or five members of that basketball class in the mid-90s each contributed $200 for a total, obviously, of either $800 or $1,000. There were four or five of these guys. So I think that speaks well. Young people today, $200 is a pretty good lick, And they came up with it on their own, and your broadcast goes far and near, as we well know, and a lot of these guys depend on hearing that that news from Beckley, from a true sportscaster's perspective. So
1: that makes me feel good knowing that from Connecticut and from stuff like that.
0: That's great. It's really amazing. Yeah. So we're there, and my main concern all along is that as people hear, understand by hearsay or in other forms of communication that this little effort took place, they might be offended that they were not approached, and that would make me sad. And
1: yeah,
0: if they feel really bad, they can still make that check to Freedom Ford Beckley.
1: Greenbrier Ford. Greenbrier.
0: I'm sorry. Yeah. Greenbrier Ford Beckley, and mail that to me at 517 Woodlawn.
1: Yeah.
0: We've reached our goal, but any additional funds can be used to further help Coach Long.
1: Yeah.
0: And really, Fred, you've been in the business long enough to know how generous businesses are in Beckley, people of means in Beckley.

0: my intention in being fairly involved in this drive was not to go to door to door, not to go to businesses who I'm sure would have participated willingly. But I wanted my approach, and why your podcast was so meaningful, we were reaching people who had a true connection.
1: Yeah.
0: And if they so desired to make a contribution, which so many of them did, then that was kind of the quote-unquote target group that we were trying to reach.
1: Yeah. And of course, I reached out to Tamar. Tamar has been great with things that he is working on as well.
0: Absolutely.
1: And things like that. I mean, it's all about the people that have donated. And I'm trying to find that, because I'm kind of like you. I don't want to get anybody upset, but I want to say this. The people that I think have reached out to help Coach is people who Coach has helped.
0: Totally agree.
1: And that's the great thing about that. You mentioned the lady from Connecticut who heard the podcast and then sent in money 30-some years ago, was in his camp. Never played ball for him.
0: Exactly.
1: But went to his camp and learned things. And that she still carries today 30-some years later.
0: Absolutely.
1: That is amazing to me. And that just shows what Coach Bark still did for the young people and he's still doing it now. He's reaching probably a little bit older people with the pickleball, but he is still that figure when he walks in. And I kind of looked at this during basketball season over the last couple of years. Whenever you see Coach Barksdale sitting up in that familiar seat, he sits at the Armory. If I'm a player, man, I want to play good.
0: I don't believe it.
1: You know, I want to play good with Coach sitting there watching me play. That's still something when he walks in. First thing I do when I sit down and get ready for the game, I look up and see if he's sitting there. To see if he's there, because he is that kind of person. He has that kind of aura around him. When you see him, you know, you want to perform well. You want to make him proud of what, you know, Beckley basketball is doing, what the city of Beckley is doing, because he's done so much for not only Beckley basketball, but for the youth here in Beckley area.
0: Absolutely. And, you know, along those very same lines, we've talked about it before. But regardless of what Dave's schedule was, if there was an elementary school basketball game on the schedule, Dave would make sure to be in that gym.
1: Yeah.
0: And, again, when, you know, you get a kid that age in the fourth, fifth, or sixth grade, or younger even, who look up and see the legendary Coach Barksdale up there, you better believe they're going to play as hard as they possibly can.
1: You know, it's amazing when I think back, because I've got – history books of Beckley basketball and Beckley football. When you think, and you know this because you've been around here for a long time. I mean, you've played at Woodrow. You've been a part of this. When you go back and look at the coaches that have been with Beckley, I mean, my gosh, just on both sides, football and basketball. You go back, you know, we talked with Jerome Van Meter and what he meant, not only to Beckley, but to this area, to the state, coaching. And I know I would forget people if I continue to try to name guys. But, I mean, you think about the coaches that have coached at Beckley over the years, football, basketball, other sports as well. Man, Beckley's been pretty lucky to have some of the leaders they've had to lead the youth here in this area.
0: Absolutely, absolutely. And, you know, recently Bill Richmond, local attorney, passed away.
1: Mm-hmm.
0: And we attended a little reception following the funeral, and there were several people there, several judges, as a matter of fact, and attorneys from in town, and they were talking about Bill Richmond establishing the first Golden Eagle Award in Beckley. And I'll never forget that the old Woodrow Stadium, which is now the, I guess, the Bobby Pruitt Stadium at Park Junior High or middle school, I guess, the night that the first three members of that class were introduced. It was Coach Van Meter, Mr. Paragoy, and Glenn Salick, and the band director, who, as I understand, was an electrical engineer by trade. Yeah. But anyhow, I thought to myself, I was a lot younger then, but I thought to myself, never in my lifetime will I see a better example of three leaders who will get down in history.
1: Yeah.
0: And certainly each of them have. And it speaks to what you just said about the tradition in Beckley. And

0: leaders that we've had over the years.
1: Yeah. And it's not just about wins and losses and championships.
0: Right.
1: I mean, that's a big part of it, no doubt about it. You know, you want to win, you want – but it's what they taught. And when you hear stories like we talked about with Coach Barksdale and the lady from Connecticut, when you hear stuff like that, when you hear the players coming back that still have such regard for Coach Barksdale – and I'm sure it's like that all the way back when you talk about these guys. It was more than just the games and the wins and the losses and the championships that they brought to the city. It's about how they led and really led those guys to the lives they have now.
0: Absolutely. And I think, you know, it wouldn't take much effort to conduct a poll along those lines and just see how those who were affected, as you've mentioned, and have been successful in life and can trace it back to Coach Barksdale's influence, whether it was being a tough coach, whether it was being a compassionate coach, whether they saw example of Dave picking somebody up who may not have had other means of getting to practice and taking the time to pick him up and then deliver him back home after practice. Those all make a tremendous impact on the positive influence that young people have.
1: That was a funny thing that I know you're not on social media, but Stacy did put out there, while this was going on, wanting to hear stories about guys who rode in Dave's car.
0: True. That's true.
1: And the one thing that kept on coming up was he loved to have a hot car. he said, we walked in, we got in that car, man, it was so hot because Coach didn't like being cold, but he said, it was really bad. It's like 190 degrees, it felt like, in that car. He said, but nobody said a word.
0: He's like this. He was in my car recently. And you can ask Barb, my wife. Barb keeps the house pretty cool. And I'm fine with that, but I've got an electric heater right beside my chair. So I was telling Coach, we have the adjustable heat on the car, and I said, is the temperature okay? I can cool it off if necessary. It was one of those hot days. He says, oh, no. He says, I'm always cold. If anything, you can turn the heat up a little bit. So that's funny.
1: Yeah, no, it's great. So it's been a success, which is good. But if there are people out there who maybe didn't hear about it,
0: sure,
1: or whatever, maybe you're away on vacation or you're not on social media and seeing some of the stuff that comes up, you can still help out.
0: Without a doubt, sure.
1: And even though Coach has got the car now, and things like that, there are still, you know, we can still help out some. So if you want to be a part of it, you can still write the checks out to Greenbrier Ford. And you're asking for checks, right? I mean, you'll take
0: checks
1: cash, but checks make it easier.
0: Yeah, and each contribution will be recognized, and each contributor will receive a note of appreciation from Stacy Barksdale or Brantley, her sister, or Ty, her brother. So, yeah, that would be great, and they can do that, making the check to Freedom Ford. Greenbrier Ford Beckley, and mail it to me at Rob Rappold at 517 Woodlawn Avenue, Beckley.
1: All right.
0: So that'd be great.
1: Yeah, definitely continue to do that to help out, Coach. And once again, I love hearing the stories. I didn't hear about the one from Connecticut till you told me about the young lady there, and it's more about the podcast. It was about the fact that it was 30 years ago and she was in his camp.
0: Absolutely.
1: That's what gets
0: absolutely.
1: You.
0: And what, you know, she learned from that camp.
1: Yes.
0: Beyond basketball.
1: Yes, that's the great thing. And I know there's so many more stories like that. I love reading the stories online about the car rides with Coach. And
0: sure.
1: And back then, you didn't have to – Coach would – if I remember right, back then what they used to do is take vans to games.
0: Right.
1: They had the JV go early – and then the varsity would come later. And there were guys that would ride with Coach Barksdale to the games. Now, you can't do that now. They make you get on the bus, and you can't do that. But back then, you could. So that's why some of those stories about those guys coming home from a game after, you know, running up and down the floor, sweating, and then Coach gets in the car and have a heat crank cranked coming back. And none of those guys would say a word. He said, we did not say a word. We just sat there and was hot all the way home.
0: Absolutely.
1: Which is great to hear. But
0: do you have a time for a quick story?
1: Yes, definitely.
0: And this kind of illustrates Dave's very competitive nature and his nature in helping a young person when they can. And this goes back to, I guess, the summer of 1963 or 1964, when the YMCA locally had a temporary location at the Beckley-Raleigh County. We call it the Armory then. Mm-hmm.

0: It was a summer league. Dave was in from Furman, and I was trying to make a name or play basketball with Woodrow Wilson. So I played in the summer league. And who would I guard but Dave Barksdale? So Dave brought the ball across center line. I was guarding him man-to-man. And I was able to pick his pocket, take the ball in, and drive for a layup. So I thought that was pretty cool. Coach Wiseman was there, just observing.
1: Yeah.
0: I thought it looked pretty good. So later in the locker room after the game, I said, "Hey, Dave, you got your pocket picked, didn't you?" Dave got it in my face. He said, "You want your kicked." So fast forward a year later, my brother Rusty's playing in that same league. Coach Barksdale's also in that same summer league. And before the game, Coach Barksdale says, "You're playing guard." He said, when I bring the ball across half court, you pick my pocket and drive in for a layup. He says, "Coach is here. You'll look real good." And I thought, man, that was a year too early for that Barksdale compassion. Yeah. But I always liked that.
1: Yeah, no, it's the competitiveness of Coach Barksdale was always there. I remember when Fairmont Senior beat Beckley in a championship game. And then the next year, they had a tournament set up, not preseason, but the first tournament of the year. And Barksdale said, "I want to play Fairmont Senior." And they said, "Well, we want that for the championship." "No, I want to play them first." You know, he had that in his mind from the time they lost that game to the next year. He wanted that.
0: Yeah.
1: And that's that competitiveness that it was amazing. And I've seen it a lot of times with him. But the cool thing about Coach Barksdale was, as competitive as he was on the floor, on the practice floor, in the games, after that, nicest guy in the world.
0: Absolutely.
1: I mean, just would do anything in the world for you, come up and talk to you, and everything else. But, man, while the game was going on, while the season was going on, the competitiveness was there.
0: Absolutely.
1: But after it was done, one of the nicest guys that you would ever want to talk to. And spend time and talking the stories, it's just amazing.
0: He's a true historian.
1: Yes.
0: Not only in basketball, but just about every sport.
1: Yeah, I mean, it's amazing when you still have conversations with him now about back in the day. And the guys
0: right.
1: that he remembers and talks about, it is great. If you love Beckley basketball, I should say Beckley sports, because it just wasn't basketball. And you want to know some history.
0: He's the man.
1: He's the man for it, no doubt about it. Hey, great job. I'm glad to be a part of it, just a very small part in promoting it. I think it's a great thing. Hopefully the money continues to come in for him to continue to help with that. But great job by you, Stacy. Stacy put on Facebook, "I really didn't expect this to take off like it did." But I think that proves what Coach means to this area.
0: Absolutely.
1: And hopefully I'm glad Coach didn't get upset about it. That was
0: you
1: good.
0: And me both.
1: Coach, I think he understands that a lot of people
0: he
1: care
0: does.
1: For
0: He yeah, does. He does.
1: And I
0: do like to compare it to the spirit of Beckley.
1: Yeah, yeah.
0: When people went out of their way to show up 600 strong or so, probably 600 plus, for he and Jalala's Spirit of Beckley dinner.
1: Yeah.
0: And it was out of pure respect and appreciation for what Dave's done for the community and certainly Jalala.
1: Yeah.
0: The along with Dave, when they were both in college, the tennis creators and 350 students learning to play tennis for the city of Beckley.
1: Yeah.
0: So it's been a long time.
1: I knew Jalala for a lot of years because she actually worked with my dad.
0: That's right.
1: She sold advertising for WTNJ back in the day.
0: Sure.
1: I knew Jalala for a long time. And you see those two together, you're like, because you see Barksdale on the court and you see Jalala, just definitely two different people.
0: Absolutely.
1: But, man, they were so good together.
0: And they were.
1: Man, I miss Jalala. So.
0: Well, and certainly we all do, and I'm not sure that Dave will. Well, I won't get into that, but he still misses Jalala every day.
1: Yeah, he does. Yeah. All right, buddy, we're gonna let you go. I appreciate you coming in with going on, and Leslie Baker joins me, who is coming up next, seeing Rob Rappold as well. So we'll take a break. We come back here in just a little bit here on the Radio Roundtable on the WJLS News Network.
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0: Welcome back for your roundtable here on the WJLS News Network. It is 9:37, top of the hour. Fox News followed by Talk Line with Dave and TJ. So stay tuned for that. Joining me in studios right now, I usually don't like getting you in just a couple of weeks after I had you last time, just because to give you a little bit of a break from listening to me, but got a big event coming up this week. Leslie Baker joins me. How are you?
1: I'm fine. Thank you so much for having me.
0: How much fun was it seeing Mr. Rappaport?
1: Oh, I have, believe it or not, it's been almost a year since I've seen him.
0: Really?
1: Yeah. And, you know, just he was busy. They did some stuff. Barb had to go have some medical issues. So it was wonderful. I haven't seen him for a long time. He was here, you know, talking about Barksdale, who works for me, runs our pickleball. So it's all good.
0: Yeah. I saw Coach Barksdale at pickleball 2 or 3 weeks ago out there and just, you know, doing what he does.
1: Nor rain, nor sleet, nor hail.
0: He might be out there right now with this mess we've got going on.
1: If there's somebody that wants to play and give him a call, he might try to delay it a little bit. But, yeah, he has been, you know, the thought when he first came to work for us, because I can remember standing at the tennis courts at Black Knight, and he was so dismayed at the shape that they were in. And he was like, well, I really wanted to bring tennis back to Beckley, because when he and Jalila were doing it back in the 70s and 80s, there were like 250 people in a league. But that's the days of Chrissy Everett and John McEnroe, and it was really such a big... And then tennis went down and down in Beckley, and then he just single-handedly brought pickleball to the forefront.
0: It's amazing.
1: For the city, anyway. Yeah. I mean, I know there was devotees out at Glade and other places, but he just put it all together, and it's one of our strongest programs.
0: When he gets his mind on something, he's going to make it work.
1: Mm-hmm.
0: That's the thing with Coach. I mean, he really gets after it. So, I still remember, and I've said it multiple times, he came to me up on this show one time. He texted me and said, hey, I need to come and talk about something. And I said, okay. I said, what do you want to talk about? He said, pickleball. And I'm like, what? Pickleball? And this is before, you know, before anything was going on. He said, I'm telling you, he said, within 5 years, this might be one of the biggest sports there is.
1: And it's still one of the fastest growing.
0: It's amazing. I mean, you can turn it on ESPN and watch the World Pickleball Championships or whatever it is. And it's amazing. They got professional leagues now with pickleball.
1: Any other Parks and Rec person I talk to, they have or are in the planning stages of turning any tennis courts that they have into pickleball courts.
0: I know when they talk about it, I know we've mentioned a lot about a sports complex here in Beckley and this area and other sports complexes that are being built. You look at their designs, it didn't used to be that way, but pickleball is a huge part of it, what's going on. So, but anyway, all right, let's get into the thing that I wanted to bring you in to talk about once again, because it's coming up this week. This is something that, as we talked last time, continues to grow. The Honey Festival coming to Beckley this weekend.
1: Right. It's bigger and better than ever. It's our ninth. Would be our 10th if we'd had it during COVID, but we weren't allowed to. So, but it's the Beckley Honey Festival. I had somebody ask me the other day, well, gosh, they just felt like it seemed like it had been here forever. But what had all started when the Raleigh County Beekeepers Association really was determined to get the word out about the importance of bees and honey production, and what a little good little cottage industry it can be for people. And there's the extruder that they have down somewhere in Summers County, I think. So there's a way to really do it. So they came and said, we kind of like this as a fundraiser to get the word out. And from day one, it has grown and been so successful. And I think it's, first and foremost, it's fun, which is great, but then it's so educational. And, you know, the mission at the

0: Youth Museum is always educate, but in a way that they don't necessarily know they're being educated. They walk away from it. But then there are those people who come that just come solely for the honey, like Mr. Rappold and his wife, and they come and stay and eat. But honey was the basic reason. A lot of people cook with it. It's medicinal. It lasts. It's a great alternative, natural alternative to sugar. So people come that would not have normally ever come to the exhibition coal mine or the youth museum, and then they end up staying. Mm-hmm. They listen to the music, they visit the vendors, and so we have those local customers, and then we have those that are still. We've had the most incredible summer. We were looking the other day at what our attendance is, and we are way beyond 20% higher. We're into the 30% more than what we did last year.
1: Wow.
0: I know. And they all have money to spend.
1: That's great.
0: And not just on Underground. They buy sweatshirts. And we have one particular T-shirt, long sleeve and short sleeve. It just says, "Take me home, country roads," and it's got a mountain scene on it. We've sold 35 of them a day.
1: Wow. That's great.
0: Right. So then there are those people who are coming through
1: to
0: visit the park, and they see us and they want to see us. And then they walk on site and there's a honey festival, and they are just tickled to death because we have discounted rates, plus there's all these extra things, and they end up hopefully spending the night.
1: Yeah, that's right. Mm-hmm. And then even coming back the next day and spending some time. And I know a lot of that, some of that, I don't say a lot of it. Some of it is because of the national park and stuff like that. That continues to help. But I think the word is starting to get out more and more. And I don't know if it was because of country roads and how that took off. I think that has something to do with it. But it just, I think people are finally starting to realize what this area has to offer. And the stereotypes that we always heard for so many years are kind of going by the wayside a little bit when more and more people start coming and realizing what this area has. So I think a lot of factors come together for this to be successful like it has been.
0: There's never just one true factor when anything is successful or when something fails. You can point to many things, and I think it is the fact that we're so easily accessible off of the interstate. And the bridge is too. The bridge, the main part of the park, is as well. Even if you want to do Grand View, it's not that far. So it's not like Yosemite. You get off the interstate and you drive a long way till you get to some of those parks. Mm-hmm. But we're accessible. We're right 77, 19, 64, 77. Good access by major highways is important. And then it's interesting.
1: Yeah.
0: It's so unique. And we're within a day's drive of 90% of all the population in the eastern United States.
1: Yeah.
0: And we're a hidden gem. And you're right. We did under Chelsea Ruby, who's no longer with us, the Secretary of Tourism. She did a wonderful job of promoting that. And that song that everybody in the world knows, now they know how truly connected it is to West Virginia.
1: Yeah.
0: And I think that was helpful. And it's just our time is coming.
1: Yeah, exactly. And I started thinking about, you know, when you talk about accessible to the area, talking with Daniel Hall, Raleigh County Commissioner, about some things that will be changing that will make it even more accessible. So talking about some things that might be happening on Harper Road to make that a little bit better, to make it accessible to get to the park earlier, quicker than what it is now. So, I mean, there's a lot of things in the works that this is not just a 1, 2, 3, 4 year thing. Mm-hmm. This is something that we continue to see it to grow and it'll be bigger.
0: There'll be some growing pains for us. I was reading on social media last night, people who live out the Shady Way, this road's never going to be completed. It's never going to be completed. And you feel that way.
1: Yeah.
0: I did when they were working on the 4-lane in Crab Orchard. Mm-hmm. It was when they were fixing those bridges. It was 18 months of setting. And I know it's going to take longer than that, but that's necessary for to manage our growth.
1: Yeah.
0: When they are looking at the planning stages and of what the interchange up at Harper Road, there's been so much growth up there. And we know those two lights there do not work.
1: Don't work at all.
0: And can you imagine the frustration if you have come off the interstate and you're wanting to either, you see the familiar Taco Bell and it's almost impossible. Which lane do I get in?
1: Yeah.
0: How do I do this? Where do I turn? Well, then you go down a little further because you're unsure, and then you turn around and you're back in that mess again.
1: Exactly.
0: So they're working on it.
1: Yep.
0: All these things take time, take a lot of money, but hopefully it'll, you know, another access point from, and I know a lot of locals do it, we use New River Drive.
1: Yeah.

0: Yeah. Yeah, that's something else that has to be, you know, looked at as well. I mean, there's a lot of things like that, but I think it's a process. I think you take a look at some of the bigger things like Harper Road. Mm-hmm. I told Daniel Hall, so I said, so I guess we're going to be getting some roundabouts, huh?
1: There are people who believe, when in doubt, roundabout. And I know my first experience in a roundabout was in Washington, D.C. at DuPont, that one. And I think I stayed in it for like 20 loops. Because
0: when I see roundabouts, and I'm not, it's just because I'm not used to it. I mean, but, you know, when I go to the beach or whatever, they have roundabouts
1: in
0: everywhere.
1: South Carolina now.
0: Yeah.
1: On country roads, though.
0: Exactly. Yeah. But I think of the, I don't know if you remember European Vacation, Chevy Chase, Big Ben, Parliament. That's what I think about.
1: That was how I felt in Washington, D.C. that time. If you just haven't grown up with them and you're not used to them, and I don't know that I believe that around about when in doubt. I don't know. I think there's a time and place for them, but I don't know.
0: What I don't want to see is where the two lights are now, two roundabouts. I don't want to see that. No, but I think all of this is good for the area, mm-hmm. and good for what you do with the parks and Shucks Youth Museum and everything else that goes on there. I mean, it's a good problem that we're going to be facing here in a little while.
1: Yeah. It used to kind of hurt my feelings when people would be so complimentary. It was almost with the, they couldn't imagine that we did something as well as we did.
0: Yeah.
1: Well, who would have ever thought this was here?
0: Yeah.
1: This children's museum's amazing. These tour guides are amazing. This is top notch. Like, we couldn't quite get to top notch.
0: Yeah.
1: But we don't hear that hardly anymore.
0: Well, I think what happened there is that misconception for mm-hmm. so many years about what people thought about this area.
1: Mm-hmm.
0: And I think it's fading away, which is great. And I think that's why you're seeing some of the increase that we're seeing. People are finally starting to realize what we've known for a long, long time.
1: And we were talking about many factors. The fact that gas is $4 a gallon too, people are looking at shorter vacations.
0: Yes.
1: They're not going to tour out west, or they're not going to take that New England vacation that mm-hmm. they've always wanted.
0: Yeah.
1: They're going to do something. And when you think about all the states that are around us, we're so, you know, Maryland, Virginia, Pennsylvania, Ohio, Kentucky, Virginia, North Carolina. I mean, we've got a lot of states that people can visit and be here in just a few hours.
0: I was, I had Ryan Neal on the show yesterday, and I mentioned the Honey Festival. I brought up the Purple Honey. His look on his face when I said Purple Honey was about the look that I gave you when you mentioned it to me. He said he's never heard of it either. So the Purple Honey will be, he said, well, I'm going to look for that when I go.
1: Well, that's the thing. It's kind of the unicorn of honey, but there is some. And like I said, it goes quickly. But that honey tasting test was, the honey tasting tent was whoever came up with that. Well, that's what really just
0: took it to another
1: cemented
0: level.
1: The whole thing, because people stand in line. They've got these cute little things, and they put the dab, and you taste it. And when there's somebody knowledgeable, it's just like the first time you ever go to a wine tasting.
0: Mm-hmm.
1: All wine tastes the same to me, bitter, don't like it. But when you have somebody saying, put it here, do you see this? Can you tell that? Then you're like, yeah, I can. And then you clean your palate, and you try another one. And the one that you came thinking you wanted was not necessarily the one that you take away.
0: Yeah.
1: And they just, that's the most popular feature. Yeah. One of the things that we do there is the honey tasting.
0: And I might have asked you this, but I can't remember if I did or not. When this thing started 9 years ago or 10 years ago, did you think it would be as big as it is now? Is it one of those things where I think we're getting to the point where you can make this one of the staple events that you all do?
1: Oh, it is. Yeah. It's cemented, as long as the beekeepers, because, you know, last year we added, and this was a huge step, they added the competition.
0: Yeah, that's right.
1: And it's only one of two sanctioned in the whole state. So it was successful. It started out small, but they got their feet wet, and they knew what they needed to do and what they didn't need. And with the help of a grant from the state, we can also pay honorariums to the judges. This is a very serious business. And anytime I've ever been involved with judging of anything, I mean, they are very, very strict. It has to be sanctioned by this training council, and they came in with lab coats and white gloves. And so that we were encouraged, because of the small successes we had last year, to even grow that competition. So now you don't have to be a beekeeper. You don't have to. Of course, if you're going to submit honey, you can't go to Walmart and get some off the shelf. But when it came to categories like baking or crafts or candles or chapstick, things like that, we have other categories that are opening.
0: I think the cool thing about this, and having conversations with you about this, is the different things.

0: things that you can do with honey, more so than just cooking. You know what I'm saying? You mentioned, you know,
1: chapstick.
0: Chapstick, thank you.
1: Oh,
0: but just so many different things that you could use honey for. I mean, and I think that's one thing that people maybe don't realize.
1: Oh, God. Well, like I said, candles, there's lotions that are available. I know that I am eking it out because the woman's no longer with us, unfortunately. But several years ago, I bought a, because I wake up in the wintertime, my throat's really dry and kind of scratchy, and it's got honey and a little bit of alcohol and a little bit of flavoring, but I mean, it just works amazing.
0: Yeah.
1: It's squirted in your throat and it's not so harsh. I know it's natural. And so, yeah, there's, come on out. There's lots of things that they do with honey.
0: What time does it start on Saturday?
1: It starts at 10.
0: Okay.
1: And, you know, people come and go. Don't be discouraged. There's parking up in the park. You might have to, you could park up in New River Park by the back of the pool or whatever and walk down. We're using the parking lot of the paving company has agreed for us to use that as well. And, you know, you just have to drive through and look for a space. You might have to walk a little bit. And when people complain, I say, well, when you go to the state fair, you walk, don't you?
0: True.
1: Sometimes.
0: That's not fun. State fair walking's not fun.
1: Yeah. You walk quite a bit. So bear with us. Look for a parking place. And Long Point String Band will start about 11 o'clock. Vendors, doors open, discounted prices to go underground and go into the museum. Dissecting bees, which is still, everybody loves that. The adults love it. The kids love it. We have a cute little bee craft where you can make a little honeycomb, a little ornament. There's just, we've got a special recipe we're working on for honey fudge. That we're going to, I have to say, our fudge this summer.
0: Oh, fudge, yeah.
1: Because of the Boy Scouts. We have a record year. I can't imagine how many Boy Scouts rode back over to the summit with a little bellyache because they just downed butter and sugar is and flavoring is basically all it is. But they'd get a quarter pound, then they'd come back and get another quarter pound. And then, yeah, we've went through some fudge. So we've got some new flavors, and then we'll really work on the honey for this weekend.
0: That's
1: and then the beekeepers also, a part of their fundraiser is they have a huge raffle basket that we all contribute to that they give away at 3:30. It's just got tons of Christmas gifts in it.
0: Nice.
1: If you want to. But then they also have the barbecue and the roasted corn dinner that is a fundraiser for them. So even if you don't want to do anything else but eat lunch, come down, and we've got some other Francie's Sweets are going to be there, and then our fudge. Come down and get you something to eat. Listen to the band for a little bit and get you some honey or not.
0: You mentioned the Christmas gifts. This would be a great opportunity to get somebody who's tough to buy for some honey. That'd be a good Christmas gift.
1: I think that's what a lot of people do because there's so many different kinds, and you can get it with the wax in it. You can get it not. Like I said, there's the purple honey. And I didn't, until this, we didn't use a lot of honey. My husband occasionally liked it on biscuits, but I didn't cook with it or anything. We keep it now.
0: Yeah.
1: I use it for glazes, especially on salmon, on chicken. I sweeten tea with it, cook with it as a substitute alternative to sugar. It's amazing.
0: Yeah, my wife last night or the night before fixed, she had some yogurt, just plain yogurt. She put honey in it, bananas, cashews. No, not cashews, walnuts.
1: She's on a health kick.
0: Yeah, I know. I was like, where's the chocolate? She didn't like that. But no, it looked really good. I just, you know.
1: She could put that chocolate that has absolutely no taste whatsoever, that cacao that's like 90%.
0: that but you put everything else in it, then you think, hey, I'm eating chocolate. That might be good for me. I might need to try that. But but I mean, seriously, you don't think about using honey as much. But when you go to an event like this on Saturday, you learn more about it. You see what the benefits are for doing it. Number one, you see how important the honeybees are. Number two, it gives you definitely new cooking options that you can use to try out. So, I mean, it's a great event for people to go and really just learn about the benefits of honey.
1: Yeah, and then we have the hive demonstrations, too, where the gentlemen get in with the hive, and people are absolutely fascinated by that. And they'll bring the bees down on Thursday night, get them good and quiet, so they'll be ready for company on Friday. But, you know, he gets in there and they just get all over him and people just stand there. But he's their keeper.
0: Yeah.
1: And they're and they're good to him and he's good to them. And so that we have two or three of those throughout the day that people

0: really, really like. And then I'll just lead. So we've got 163 Creations, Oakvale Farms, Lavender Hill, Roost. The Raleigh County Schools will be there giving out books. Visit Southern West Virginia, giving out tourist information. West Virginia Cold Jewelry, West Virginia Wood Turners, Kettle Corns there, Francie Sweets, Manor House Ministries doing hot dogs. It's a fundraiser for them. Raleigh County Beekeepers, Barbecue and Sweet Corn, and there's more. Drexel Sammons is used to help started the Youth Museum, wonderful teacher in Raleigh County, mm-hmm. history teacher. He's retired. He's written a children's preteen spooky stories. It's like number one on Amazon.
1: Nice.
0: So he's coming to sell his books, and that's just...
1: Yeah, I know Drexel. Drexel goes to my church.
0: Oh, well, and I can't be happier that we have reconnected, and we're going to have him down, and his books are stories that if his students behaved all day long, he would spend the last 15, 20 minutes telling them a scary story. And he's compiled all of these, and it's on Amazon. And we're going to be selling it at the Exhibition Coal Mine and the Youth Museum both. Nice. So anybody that's interested in helping Drexel's writing career, I mean, he's up and going. So come on down and see.
1: I'd known Drexel for a long time because my mom babysat his daughters, Amanda and Sarah.
0: Mm-hmm.
1: So yeah. So
0: which I guess they're all grown and probably made him a grandfather.
1: And of course, Amanda, I think they're both teachers mm-hmm. as well. So yeah.
0: Well, she, Miss Sammons was the school nurse. She had all of the school nurses.
1: She was.
0: And then, I mean, he was so well thought of.
1: Yeah.
0: And he did all the original interpretations for the Mountain Homestead at the Youth Museum.
1: Nice.
0: Made sure, did all the research, did all of them, put them together.
1: Wow. I didn't realize he did that for the mm-hmm. Youth Museum.
0: Oh, I've got a picture of him. He had a costume, a schoolmaster costume. He would come down and give tours.
1: Nice.
0: Yeah, we couldn't have done it without him.
1: Well, that's a good event to go to, a good thing to go to just for that, because I've heard about the book. I haven't read it yet, but I've heard about it.
0: Mm-hmm.
1: Go out and check that out as well. A lot of great things going on. This is a big event for this area, and we want folks to go out and take it. I haven't looked at the weather yet.
0: It's going to, all the rain that there can be is going to be done by Friday.
1: Okay, good. That's what we want to hear. We want to see a good crowd out there. So it's going to be a lot of fun, no doubt about it. So come on out Saturday beginning at 10.
0: That's correct.
1: At the Youth Museum and that whole area is going to be beat up.
0: Thanks for having me.
1: I appreciate you coming in again, and we will talk again, okay?
0: Okay, thank you.
1: That is Leslie Baker once again. Honey Festival going on Saturday beginning at 10. At the Youth Museum. We got to take a break. We got news coming up for you next here on the WJLS News Network.
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until 8 a.m. on Friday. Strong thunderstorms, even an isolated tornado for today, high 82. Tonight, mostly cloudy, heavy thunderstorms, low 66. Tomorrow, sun and clouds, heavy thunderstorms, high 78. And then Thursday, it's going to be mostly cloudy with a thunderstorm, high near 80. That's your Metro News AccuWeather from the WJLS News Network.

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2: 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In Ritchie County, the tiny community of Auburn had 15 homes on Main Street damaged or destroyed. 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
5: 304 Talk, 304 is the text line, 800-765-8255. The phone number, that's your way to reach out and be part of the show. We'll talk about the State Fair. Ag Commissioner Kent Leonhardt going to join us bottom of the hour. Texter says, please tell me you're going to cover the vaccine reduction and exemption executive order Trump signed yesterday. This is medical freedom at its finest. I bet Pfizer won't let you cover it. My vaccine policy remains the same. You do you. You do what's best for your family, whatever schedule you and your family find to be best. That's my policy. I'm sticking to it. So that's my only thought. I don't listen to Trump. You do you. You do your research. You do what you think's best for your family. And I will support your right to do that.
6: I love how this person probably genuinely thinks that we're somehow influenced by Pfizer. I find that amazing, frankly.
5: This texter says the Velcro merge is more cohesive, TJ, than the zipper merge. Velcro merge.
6: Okay. There's a lot to unpack there, but I'll think more about it.
5: I am so bringing the pompadour back. All right. Tell you what, I got time. I was at the DOT joint meeting. The commissioner stated that the DOT is encouraging the use of the zipper merge. They are trying to educate the public about it and trying to find new ways to make it work, says the texter.
6: Well, good.
5: Right. Pro zipper merge. We are pro zipper merge on this program.
6: I mean, I'd be happy to speak favorably of it. Give me a call.
5: You say that, you'll get called in front of the next joint standing committee at interims in September.
6: I was thinking more like a public service announcement. I wasn't really thinking about anything where I have to take an oath.
5: All right, more on the zipper merge coming up. Brian Hughes, by the way, we're going to get an update on the wicked weather a little bit later on this hour. There are primaries across the country, mainly out in the Midwest, down in the Deep South as well. Fox News Radio's Jeff Manasso is keeping an eye on it. Jeff, good morning. What are you watching in these primaries across the country today?
7: Hey, my friend, good to be with you. Yeah, primaries in South Carolina, Minnesota, Wisconsin, Vermont, Connecticut, special election in Alabama after some redistricting. That race in South Carolina, special election, to replace the late Senator Lindsey Graham. So 10 Republicans are competing, including Graham's sister, interim Senator Darlene Graham, who has Trump's endorsement, the president's endorsement. If no one gets a majority tonight in that race, it heads to a runoff election later this month. So that's an interesting story. Also, the biggest stories really is you know, races that pit progressive candidates against, you know, moderate Democrats. In Vermont, the current governor, Ned Lamont.

0: up here. I wish I didn't have to look at it.
1: Listen,
0: you.
1: This is me celebrating summer, and like a luau, we should.
0: Imagine News Meteorologist Brian Hughes. He'll keep you updated throughout the day. Thank you, Brian.
1: You're welcome.
0: Back, we'll get some text. We'll wrap up hour number one. This is Talkline from the Cove Insurance Studios.
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0: monies to a particular line item in the budget where they're halfway through the year and they could see there's a problem, that they need to have cash in a particular line item. And it's a normal course of business. The to shout out or to make something a siren situation on this particular issue, I think it's an overkill. You know, the bottom line here, even though he's taken in 52,000 applications for clothing vouchers, have they awarded any of those yet? Do we know? Well, maybe we'll find out this afternoon. What happened to the 5,000 kids that they didn't take the applications from? We don't know what happened to them. What happened in Lewis and Upshur County when they didn't take any applications because of the floods? So we've got a lot of questions here that the administration needs to come across on as far as the clothing vouchers are concerned, and that affects the TANF situation that can be normally taken care of in the normal course of business.
1: Vernon Chris, Wood County Delegate, House Finance Committee Chairman, and filed yesterday as a write-in candidate in the 12th House of Delegates District there in Wood County. Vernon, we appreciate it. We'll let you get back to interims. Thanks for taking some time with us today.
0: All right, sir. Thank you very much.
1: Absolutely. Vernon Chris, Wood County Delegate, again, write-in candidate there in the 12th District. Your text coming up, 304-TALK-304. Bottom of the hour, going to talk to the Institute for Justice about, are there reasonable guardrails, or should the state pursue an all-out ban when it comes to flock cameras and ALPRs, automated license plate readers? We'll get into that bottom of the hour. 800-765-TALK, the phone number, 304-TALK-304. That's the text line. This is Talk Line on Metro News from the Incove Insurance Studios.
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3: 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Mega Millions jackpot is $80 million, so go ahead, play today. All right, let's get some text in here at 304-TALK, 304. Time is of the essence. Texter says, my problem with flock is the doors it could open in the future that we may not understand at this time. Dave is correct. Big Brother is alive and well. He's just gone corporate. Kafka is laughing at us all. Dave, I used to respect your opinion until today. You're wiping your rear end with the Constitution, and I'm done with you, says the texter. All the flock cameras do is track license plate numbers, which are property of the state that issues them. You are voluntarily choosing to put a piece of state property on your car in exchange for the privilege of driving. Hey, guys, Dale Lee loves both of you, says the texter. Good to know. Texter 304 talk 304. Hold on. So TJ does not want any type of surveillance whatsoever. So following that view, then do you have a problem with identification for flying or entering a courthouse? The real ID, by the way. No ID for voting in our elections, etc. Identification, yes, says the texter.
4: The trap of absolutism. I didn't say that. Again, these are refined questions that matter in terms of privacy. Technology by technology. This whole idea of absolutism is exactly, in my humble opinion, why we have the problems that we have today in this country, instead of embracing the vice that is complexity and working through these issues on a one-by-one basis. That's what I would say.
3: Texter says, I'm going to have to side with TJ on the government information, and here's how it could be used against you when you become of age to receive Social Security benefits. You run a red light or some other illegal activity where there is a fine involved, they can begin to deduct the money directly out of your Social Security check or welfare checks. That's the concern I have. Private institutions are not able to do those things. Trust but verify, Reagan, says the texter. All right, final break. Try to get in a couple more texts before we wrap it up. It's Talkline from the Encova Insurance Studios.
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4: 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Instead of wasting money on Flock cameras, use the money to hire more law enforcement to get drug dealers off the streets. If you're against Flock cameras, don't ever ask law enforcement officers to utilize them to help solve any crimes against you or your loved ones. Your smart TV, cell phone, and iPad, along with AI, now can tell your daily movements. Lots of crimes are solved with all of this technology, but we have judges that drop the charges. Privacy left our lives when the internet was first turned on, and it will never go away. Doesn't EasyPass give the same information? Y'all think these fascists taking over the Democrat Party are not about absolutism in policies? Wake up, says the texter. This texter says, TJ's not interesting enough for anyone to be tracking what he's doing.
5: I don't dispute that. Exactly the way I want it.
4: Follow the news of the day over at the website, WVMetroNews.com. We'll talk to you tomorrow morning. We'll talk about the Valley Link line. We haven't talked about that yet on this show. We'll do it tomorrow. This is Talk Line on Metro News. For 40 years, the voice of West Virginia.
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6: Decision day in six states. I'm Lisa Brady, Fox News. In South Carolina, it's a special primary to replace the late Senator Lindsey Graham as the GOP Senate nominee.
7: Lindsey was amazing. I will never fill his shoes. No one can ever fill his shoes. And I don't just expect it to be handed to me.
6: Senator Darlene Graham, appointed to finish her brother's term, just voted in Lexington, facing nine other candidates. So she expects a runoff in 2 weeks and hopes to be in it, also countering critics who question her experience.
7: I've worked for 30 years for the state of South Carolina. I ran a state agency. I turned it from a struggling agency into a national model. I think that's great experience to bring to the table.
6: Graham calls affordability her number one issue. In Wisconsin, socialist Francesca Hong says she's ready to unite Democrats if she wins today's primary for governor.
8: I think what people of our state are ready for, the good people of Wisconsin, are ready for a government that actually puts them first, not Trump.
6: She describes democratic socialism as putting people first, but has recently retreated from some past positions. Outgoing Governor Tony Evers has endorsed Milwaukee County Executive David Crowley. Congressman Tom Tiffany considered the likely GOP nominee. Four other states also have primaries today. An American is freed by Russia. Marine veteran Robert Gilman, held for more than 4 years.
9: The 32-year-old American teacher was arrested in 2022 and convicted of beating a police officer and later convicted of assaulting a prison official. His sentence was extended to 10 years. Officials say Gilman has been in a disassociative stupor for 47 days after suffering abuse in prison and was moved to a civilian hospital and hooked up to a feeding tube before his release. Gilman was one of eight Americans believed to remain in Russian custody.
6: Fox's Jared Halper.

0: Virginia's capital city with news from across the state. 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
1: Hi, everyone, and welcome to the show. It's Tuesday. It's August 11th, 2026. I'm 13 News and Tonight Live anchor Amanda Barron alongside Dave Allen. Jeff Jenkins will join us with the day's top headlines in just a minute. And Dave Wilson will join us with commentary coming up in just a little bit. You might know him from his Magnolia Network TV show, Barnwood Builders. Mark Bowe is going to join us. They're moving a historical cabin in Kanawha County, piece by piece and log by log. We'll talk with Mark Bowe about that.

0: I mean, and this morning with the amount of rain that we had that rolled through here about 7:15 or so this morning. I mean, I'm sure that that's got to be part, because there was accidents. You know, you guys were born. There was accidents everywhere this morning. So
1: yeah,
0: and just a mess.
1: It was heavy rain in the northern part of the state too today. So I hope they allow Amanda to cut the ribbon on that when they get that.
2: I don't think that they're going to be doing that. I don't think that that would be the case, but Jeff, we can always dream.
0: The Barron Bridge.
2: Thank you.
0: It's called the Barron Bridge.
1: Yeah. Oh, my goodness.
2: Thank you. A lot of people pay taxes for that bridge. So, all right. Jeff, thank you. We're going to take a quick break. We're back with commentary in just a minute.
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7: Welcome back to Metro News Midday. We hope that you are having a good day. The city of Huntington had a meeting last night. They're talking about these ordinances, Dave, that would essentially, they say the goal would be to preserve, you know, civil rights, civil protections, things like that, as far as flock cameras go and how the data is stored once it's read by the automated license plate readers and things like that. It's obviously going to be a big topic come the legislative session, but in these interim meetings, we also have heard plenty of talk about that. There was a representative from Flock that was on the ground under the Golden Dome over the weekend. Dave Wilson writes about it in his commentary today, and he joins us now on Metro News Midday. You say the concerns deserve reasonable consideration. Take it from there.
8: Yeah, emphasis on reasonable there, Amanda. Look, this technology, to be fair to the story, has been helpful for law enforcement to crack some very high-profile cases, including the shooting on the Brooklyn subway in 2022, the assassination attempt on President Trump at Mar-a-Lago, catching homicide suspects traveling from one state to another. Here in Monongalia County, there was a flock cameras that alerted police that there was a suspect wanted for murder charges in Ohio was in the area. So there have been these success stories, but the technology has come with a double-edged sword and has opened the door for misuse and abuse. The Washington Post had a big story about how some officers had misused the system to track ex-girlfriends or other women. There have also been pushback from groups concerned that the technology was being used by ICE during the Trump administration's illegal immigrant crackdown.

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1: West Virginia Metro News. I'm Chris Lawrence. A six-year vehicular death case is back in court today. Shay Lark is scheduled to go on trial in Kanawha County Circuit Court in 2 weeks. He allegedly struck and killed a woman with his car as he fled Charleston police back in 2020. There have been a number of delays in this case, including Lark switching attorneys several times. Judge Kerry Webster had a pretrial hearing earlier.

0: episodes of Seinfeld and Friends.
1: Did you have some Seinfeld moments over those years?
0: Yeah. I wish we had Seinfeld royalties.
1: Wouldn't that?
0: So, yeah, that'd be great. So, you know what? We were number one on the network, and guess who we beat?
1: Who?
0: We beat everybody, Amanda. Everybody. We were number one, baby.
1: Well, that's the truth. Congratulations. I mean, that really is amazing. What do you say to a kid who's out there? I don't know if kids listen to us, but, you know, they might be. Dave says no. I mean, it just is proof you're a kid from Glasgow, you know? And look at you.
0: Yeah. I say work hard, be kind, and take pride. If you do those three things, somebody's going to pay you to be there.
1: Yeah. Mark, I'm just going to go off script a minute. Sorry. But I know you spoke a couple of weeks ago. We talked about you, of you, on the show when you spoke with the Education Alliance, talking, helping with middle school kids and, like, how to get them interested. What was your main message to educators?
0: It was those three things that I mentioned: work hard, be kind, and take pride. And it's never too early to try to discover, you know, where these entrepreneurs are and where these kids are if you just pay a little bit of attention, because, you know, sometimes that energy and that entrepreneurial spirit doesn't show up in a lot of ways in school.
1: I have
0: ADHD, and so I was all over the board. I wasn't a straight A student, but I'm sure an entrepreneur now.
1: Yeah, you definitely are. That's for sure. Back to the cabin. We're talking with Mark Bowe. Mark, so what is the timeline like? Obviously, the weather is not ideal this week.
0: Yeah, so we're fighting that, but, you know, we're used to it. And as I said, it's 100% chance of work is the way we see it. So we're going to have this thing down this week, and we'll have it transported over to Malden by Friday.
1: Okay, and so once you get it there, what kind of work are you going to have to do to make sure, you know, its structural integrity is in good shape?
0: Well, that's part of our process, is that I have another cabin that I have to go after. It's located in Walton, West Virginia, just outside of Spencer. And so when you work on a cabin like this, one of the most challenging things is trying to repair and replace the deteriorated parts and pieces. So you can't just go to Lowe's and get a 200-year-old log. So you have to go tear down another, you know, pre-Civil War cabin and use those parts and pieces. So, and they have to match. So that's probably one of the most difficult parts of our job, is just trying to find replacement stock.
1: Yeah, that would not be easy. You don't have a time machine, do you?
0: No, I don't have a time machine. If I did, though, it'd be awesome.
1: Yeah.
0: And you know what? I'd buy Google or Apple.
1: Right.
2: Well, it's a fascinating project, Mark. We appreciate you taking time out of your schedule to join us today. Hats off. And by the way, for those that are outside, because this show is statewide, when Amanda said you're a kid from Glasgow, we want to make sure that they understand it's Glasgow, Kanawha County, not the other one across the pond. You're a West Virginia guy through and through.
0: Yeah, you know, I would have tried to do my Irish Scottish accent, but it just comes out like a pirate, so it wouldn't work.
1: I was going to say that Eastern Kanawha County twang might not help. You don't have it, though. Hey,
0: yeah, all I am is a hillbilly pirate when I try to go to Scotland.
1: Well, we're just glad to talk with you, and we appreciate you being here and preserving all that history.
0: Well, thank you for having me. It's been a real pleasure to talk with you both.
1: Ditto.
2: We'll take a break. West Virginia Secretary of State Chris Warner up next. Stay with us.
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2: Welcome back to the show. It is 12 minutes away from 1 o'clock. Keep it a close eye on the weather. Again, a major thunderstorm rolling through the Charleston area right now. And wherever you are, you're probably getting hammered with it as well. I stepped out during the break there and looked outside. It looks like it's about midnight outside right now here in Charleston. We lost a lot of our lights, but I think some of them have come back on. So let's go into the Golden Dome and talk to West Virginia Secretary of State Chris Warner. Good afternoon, sir. How are you?
10: Well, I'm in a vehicle outside the Golden Dome in the midst of this torrential downpour, so I hope the sound quality is okay, Dave.
2: It sounds great. Maybe we'll just have you be our weather guy there. What can you report, meteorologist Chris Warner?
10: Heavy rain, and anyone that's been through the floods and up sure in Lewis counties, they're puckering up right now.
2: Yeah.
10: So, what you think about when you get a rain like this?
2: Yeah, well, today, of course, on a lighter note, is National Poll Worker Recruitment Day, and you had an event at the Capitol today where you're trying to, I guess, recruit some state workers to become poll workers, right?
10: Yeah, and we've had several people sign up to be poll workers. The most exciting, though, was we had a 16-year-old student and a 17-year-old student sign up. This is the first time in West Virginia history that we've allowed 16- and 17-year-olds to work as a poll worker trainees, and legislation that was passed in the last session allows for this now. Even though they're not registered to vote, they still pick a political party, but don't register to vote until they're 18, or will be 18 by the November general election. But they get to work right alongside of seasoned poll workers, and they get paid just the same as any other poll worker. So it's really exciting to see the two students sign up this morning, being our first 16 and 17-year-olds to do that.
1: It's certainly a way to encourage them to get involved and appreciate the civic process. What are you hoping they take away from this and tell their friends?
10: You know, Amanda, what's really important is when, you know, we've been out in so many high schools registering high school seniors. I think we hit 18

0: 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Power your morning with Tutors.
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2: As veterans, we've dealt with noise. From chains clanking as they're clamped onto cargo, to orders coming down the chain of command. We can handle that kind of noise. Back home, the noise is different. It seems like everyone's talking all at once and over each other because they just want to be heard. They're taking selfies and oversharing. But we know that it's not about hearing. It's about listening. Listening to what's actually happening with our fellow veterans. Understanding each other because we share the same experiences, the same vocabulary, following the same paths that others have walked. If only we can pick up the trail. Make the Connection is a place for veterans to hear stories from other veterans. 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
7: An American held by Russia is heading home. I'm Lisa Brady, Fox News. Though he's believed to be in poor condition.
8: Marine veteran Robert Gilman is returning to U.S. soil after 4 years in a Russian prison. Advocates for his release have warned Gilman is gravely ill and was near death.
7: Fox's Jared Halpern at the White House. Gilman, a 32-year-old teacher, had been detained on disputed charges. A group that's been working to help free him says he was abused in prison and has been in a disassociative stupor for 47 days.

0: My mom is a veteran and she was injured in the line of duty.
1: I hurt my leg in a training accident when she was only 2 years old.
0: She had 7 different surgeries over the span of 9 years, and there were tons of complications.
1: I couldn't be the mom my kids needed me to be.
0: She missed so much.
1: After my last surgery, I got an infection so bad I thought it was going to kill me.
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5: Welcome back to Metro News Midday. Lots to talk about data centers across the state of West Virginia. Governor Patrick Morrisey is hosting a news conference right now. And on the podium, it says standing on principles when it comes to data centers. We have the live feed. We backed it up a little bit so you could listen into what he has to say about some plans he wants to make to preserve West Virginia while also welcoming in these data centers. Listen in.
6: So that's why we're working to implement a 20-year strategy to guide our digital and economic future on our terms. West Virginia should know that we are applying lessons learned from others' failures. When people talk about problems that have occurred in other states, those are other states. You learn the lessons from those problems, we can do better and better for our people. That's exciting because West Virginia hasn't had the data centers that have existed in other states before. Now we have an opportunity to do it the right way and to have responsible regulation. As you'll hear, that responsible regulation was the first of its kind in West Virginia, the first ever set of protections related to data centers that the legislature put together. We think that was outstanding, and I was proud to sign that bill into law. Why? Because we have a chance to do it right, learn the lessons, and then operate off principles that I think the public is going to respect. First, let me say up front, we've put together 7 principles. This is guiding how our data centers are going to be developed. First and most important, we're going to operate under a comprehensive plan

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2: Welcome back to Metro News Midday on this Tuesday. A lot of you are dodging rain today on the roads, but you're going to need to be more alert than just the weather in the coming days. Especially, we know tomorrow, Capel County kids go back to school, and the Department of Education is reminding everyone to be aware and alert on the roads, because we've enjoyed a little break. You know, we're not worrying about the school buses, but they're going to be back on the road. And the man who's in charge of all of those is Jimmy Lacey. He's the State Director of Transportation. We're glad you're here with the West Virginia Department of Education. You ready? You ready for the school bell to ring?
3: I'm ready for the school bell
2: all
3: to
2: right.
3: ring.
2: All right.
3: The kids probably are not.
2: It happens.
3: Parents are.
2: Yeah, parents are for sure. Let's just talk about the fact that you guys are dealing with some statistics right now that are not positive.
3: Yeah, they're not. If illegal passings have went up.
2: Yeah.
3: Over the years, you know, they kind of fluctuate depending on the time of the year or whatever, but it's up to like 55,000 illegal passes a day across the United States.
2: It's incredible to think that our precious kids are in such a dangerous spot when they're trying to get off the bus. We're more and more distracted than ever behind the wheel. And I would imagine that your bus drivers have a front row seat to those distractions that I'm talking about.
3: They do. All those near misses, mm-hmm. they are right there looking at it. And as a former driver, what goes through your mind is, what am I going to do? I can't control the situation. It's out of my hands.
2: Yeah.
3: So it gets pretty nerve-wracking for them just to witness that near miss.
2: How? What are the conversations like right now, Jimmy, with kids? You know, to make sure that they're, I just used the word vigilant quite a bit in our last segment as we talked about these cyber threats. And we're talking about threats now, you know, just as children are getting on and off the school bus. How vigilant do these children have to be, and what are you reminding them?
3: They need to stay alert. They need to also look, pay attention, you know, as well as the motorist. They need to take their earbuds out.
2: Yeah.
3: They need to put their phones down. They need to be looking for traffic as well, especially when they're crossing the highway. They're instructed mm-hmm. to stop at that left side and give a look themselves, and then let the driver give them a signal to finish crossing the road.
2: Yeah,
3: that could be what it takes to save that kid's life.
4: Now we live in a society where people are more distracted than ever. You know, I mean, you talk to any law enforcement officer, they'll tell you that. Or, I mean, just common sense will tell you that. For years, it was people putting on makeup or yelling at kids. Now we got these with us everywhere. I'm holding up a phone, by the way. Mm-hmm. We have these. We've got screens in our vehicles that are the size of, like, my first television. And so you got to be extra vigilant when you're out there.
3: Yeah, there are so many distractions. You know, even talking to the passengers in your own vehicle, setting the temperature, changing the radio station, all that takes your mind and focus off the road. And that split instance can be, you know, hazardous to you or somebody else.
2: Yeah. I want to draw everyone's attention to West Virginia Code. It says it requires, if you're wanting to look it up, it is 17C-12-7. It requires that drivers traveling in either direction on a two-lane or multi-lane road without a physical median stop at least 10 feet away from a school bus when red lights are flashing and the stop arm is extended. This is what I remember doing a story about this, and people were astonished, especially when it's a multi-lane road and you're on the other side, you're going the other direction. It's one of those spots where you don't think you would need to stop, but that's what the code says.
3: Yes.
2: Yeah. Talk about that.
3: If there's a turn lane, you know, all lanes have

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16: 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She is headed down the street. I will stick around for the 2 o'clock hour. The mayor of Point Pleasant, Amber Tatterson, recently named Mayor of the Year by the West Virginia Municipal League. She'll join us on the show and Open Line West Virginia, too. 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
17: He's homeward bound on the Sobrady. Fox News, Marine veteran Robert Gilman released by Russia after being held on disputed charges for 4 years. Advocates have said his treatment in a Russian prison has left him gravely ill.
18: He is now on a State Department aircraft along with his mother and a medical team making a swift journey back to the United States, first to Andrews Air Force Base in Washington, D.C., then ultimately onto Texas, where severe health concerns will be addressed. A statement from a family representative reads, Robert's full medical assessment will be done when he gets back to the U.S. and his family will join him at a U.S. military hospital in Texas as he starts the long road to recovery.
17: Fox's Molly Line. President Trump posting it's a humanitarian release and that there was no exchange with

0: of the proceedings. There was no discussion during the pretrial hearing of cameras in the courtroom. The judge said the jury, which will be chosen starting September 8th, will be anonymous. Mangione has pleaded not guilty to state and federal charges in the death of United Healthcare CEO Brian Thompson in Midtown Manhattan in December of 2024. In New York City, Tanya J. Powers, Fox News.
1: A man in Canada is now charged with making a bomb threat against the U.S. consulate in Halifax. The 54-year-old suspect arrested after a vehicle linked to him was found parked near that consulate yesterday with a propane tank and containers believed to contain flammable liquids, though later determined not to be a public safety threat. This follows two previous incidents of shots fired at the U.S. consulate in Toronto this year. A hero dog is recovering but also retiring after being shot by a wanted man who failed to show up for court.
2: A sheriff's canine in Polk County, Florida, is getting a well-earned retirement after surviving being shot by a suspect. Angel Bowers, wanted on a sex offense charge, failed to show up for court. When deputies and a bondsman located him at a tent in the woods, he started shooting, striking the dog known as Ace. Deputies were able to rush Ace to a vet who had to amputate the dog's leg, but Ace survived. Bowers did not. The Wiltsey Family Foundation, which raises money to aid police and firefighters in need, is paying the vet bill.
1: Fox's Evan Brown in Miami. Stocks remain lower. The Dow's down 104. I'm Lisa Brady, Fox News.
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5: 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Severe thunderstorm watches and warnings are posted through this evening and flood watches posted through Friday morning. Cloudy skies tonight, additional scattered showers and thunderstorms. Some of those storms heavy and severe. Overnight lows tonight, 65. Wednesday, cloudy with scattered afternoon showers and thunderstorms. Storms could contain strong gusty winds. Daytime highs, 80. It's Metro News AccuWeather on the WJLS News Network.
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4: 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Let's go live to downtown Charleston. Here's Dave Allen.
6: On what's been a wild, stormy Tuesday, and the bad thing about it is it's just Tuesday now, and this weather is likely to continue pretty much every day through the end of the week. The entire state is under a flash flood watch. We've had tornado warnings reported earlier today. We've had flash flood warnings. Just talking with a coworker there during the break about some of the high water issues in and around the city of Charleston. We're not talking about the rural areas. We're talking about within the city of Charleston, the places that you can't get through at this hour. So it is wild out there. It is, something else. Maybe you can update us on what's going on in your community around the state of West Virginia after 2:30. Open line West Virginia. You can text me 304-TALK-304 or call 1-800-765-TALK. Last week, the West Virginia Municipal League, and that is basically an organization of mayors and other officials with cities. They get together from time to time and exchange ideas, a little networking, so on and so forth. But one of the things that they did last week during their meeting was the mayor of the year. And this time it was the mayor of the fine city of Point Pleasant, Amber Tatterson, and she joins us now. Good afternoon, Mayor, and congratulations.
7: Good afternoon. Thanks for giving me a call today.
6: All right. I want to ask you, though, first, I'm going to make you work for this. What's going on in Mason County right now? What's going on in Point Pleasant, weather-wise?
7: Well, weather-wise, to be honest with you, about an hour ago, we had such a downpour that was raining sideways. We actually had water coming in around the

0: rarely do you have systems that set, and I'm a bit of a weather geek, do you have systems that set up that are literally from Iowa and beyond all the way to the East Coast? I mean, it's just unbelievable, this weather system, and it's not going anywhere anytime soon. It's going to continue throughout the week. If you are traveling, please use caution, because we've had high water issues in various areas in the state. As I said, right here in the city of Charleston, got a text. I want to read some of those about St. Albans and places like that that have got issues right now. And this is not river flooding. This is just drainage, because so much rain has fallen in such a short amount of time. Add that on, as I said, areas of Cabell County and Mason County under a tornado warning earlier. Flash flood watches or flash flood warnings pretty much all over the entire state of West Virginia. Whew, that's all I got to say. 224, we'll take a break and come back after this.
1: We'll be right back. This is Metro News Midday. Metro News, the voice of West Virginia.
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0: This is St. Jude patient Reagan. She's 3.
1: Ooh, I like sparkly.
0: This is Jeritza. She's 5.
2: No.
0: And this is Delta. She's 4.
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5: 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We show up when it matters. 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
7: 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Producer Ryan tells me that fallout, you don't know what you don't know. And he told me during the break there that that is a video game, popular video game with ties to West Virginia. So I thought Fallout, I'm thinking, wasn't there a group called Fallout Boy or something like that at some point? That was like 20 years ago or something like that. So that's what, you know, that's why it's good to have Ryan around, because he knows those sorts of things. And I'm, you know, old. We're keeping a close eye on the weather. Metro News meteorologist Brian Hughes, follow him on social media. Also, the Metro News Television weather. If you don't already, download the Metro News Television app as well for Brian and his team of meteorologists. Bottom line is, it has been very dicey pretty much. I mean, it started, I can tell you, here in the Kanawha Valley, we had some major thunderstorms about 3 a.m. or so this morning, and a little bit of a break, and then it just rained buckets here in Charleston about 7:30 or so this morning, causing accidents and things of that nature. And wherever you're listening to us right now, I'm sure you experience the same sort of thing as well. And the bad news is it's not going away anytime soon. We're in this weather pattern, it looks like, pretty much every day this week. Maybe they say that today's going to be the worst day, but there's a chance of this pretty much every day this week before Brian says we may clear up by the weekend. Download the Metro News Television app so you have the latest from Brian and his team of meteorologists. 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Open Line West Virginia is coming up. 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
2: 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It's open line West Virginia 1-800-765-TAOK. Text 304-TALK-304. Text says, amen to the texter yesterday. Okay, that doesn't make any sense. I apologize for that. I don't know what you're trying to say there, but okay. Text says, on 817 North off St. Albans exit toward Winfield, a few spots where water is over the road, both lanes, Bills Creek is out of its banks, says the texter. Text, I won't mention the city council member by name or jurisdiction, but it's funny when someone is an advocate for recovery and homeless shelters that the minute a board votes against a proposal for such a recovery unit that there is an immediate investigation of that board. Well, I should say the two of the three members who voted against it, small town politics and action. I got to have some more context there. I know you said you didn't want to mention the city council by name, but I can't really discuss it if I don't know what city is. But I do appreciate the text, though. Text, all this hand-wringing about data centers. I live in Putnam County, and we want that Google center here. All you hear is how we don't want it here. People who don't want it here are in the minority. Text, Dave, I agree with the unpopular opinion that some of the responsibility of the problems in West Virginia are with the people living there. I see it every day. Text, no EAS today. Editor's note, that stands for, that's the emergency thing, you know. Emergency alert system. My problem, EAS is a needed service, question mark. Yes, yes, it is. However, it's gone out way too much than when there were truthfully is an emergency, no one will pay any mind to it. In Martinsburg, we have an EAS for a place 3.25 hours away. Now, what good does that do me? Well, appreciate the text, but we have no control over that. That's the emergency alert system. We cannot control that. No one wants to work anymore. I own a business and I can't find anyone, says the texter. We talked yesterday with Jason Pizzatella from the Contractors Association of West Virginia about this problem with workforce participation. I've been in radio a long time, and I'm from an area that has struggled economically, and West Virginia as a whole struggled economically. But when Amanda and I talked to Pizzatella yesterday, we were talking about the issue we have with finding people to work. And I just happened to have saved the numbers because it was completely astonishing to me. And this all comes from Mike Rowe. And you know Mike Rowe, the dirty words, dirty jobs guy. Well, maybe he's a dirty words guy, too. I don't know. So for every five tradespeople who retire, only two come in to take their place. All right. There are around 5,000 job openings currently at Ford, many of them six-figure jobs. There are 7 million able-bodied, mostly young men that they call NILF, which means not in the labor force. That means they're not working, they're not looking, they're not volunteering, and that's problematic. It is very problematic. So if I knew what the answer is, I wouldn't be here on the radio. Let me see here. text

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8: 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Stephanie Pauly, Ryan Nicholson, our producer today, Dave Allen, and the host here. Ladies and gentlemen, here he is. He puts the Doppler in Doppler radar. It's Dale Cooper.
9: Hey, I like that one. That was pretty good. That was pretty good. How you doing?
8: I'm going fine, man.
9: It's a little wet out there.
8: I was going to say, raining much?
9: Yeah, it's a little wet out there. Went home at lunch, and literally my yard was so, I had to like find a way to pick my way around my yard to get back out to the car without getting my feet wet. I didn't have my rain boots on yet.
8: You know, this morning I got to the office about 7 o'clock or so, and I'm really, you know, always prepared. I always have everything. I always have umbrellas in my car. It was pouring the rain. Guess where the umbrellas were, Coop?
9: In your car.
8: Oh, no. They were in the car. They were in the back hatch of the SUV.
9: Yeah, yeah.
8: Does me absolutely no good for me with my big gut trying to crawl and get there. So I just said, you know what? I'm just getting wet. You know?
9: Yeah, it happens.
8: That's it.
9: I have a big wide rain hat that I wear, and that really does a lot of the work. That keeps your hair wet, most of your shoulders and stuff. It does a lot of the work.
8: Look at you knowing stuff. Nah. What you got on the show today?
9: Let's see. We're going to talk about collecting a lot today. We're going to have the boys on from Select Cards and Collectible, like we usually do, talk about building an elite collection. And then later on the show, we're going to talk about insuring that collection. Also, Dave Bryan from Steelers Depot will be by, so we'll have a good time talking about those things.
8: All right. Midday coming up on many of the same Metro News stations. Be careful on the roads, folks. I'll see you tomorrow. Till then, have fun and love somebody.
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0: including flock cameras, amid mass rejection of them by the public.
1: There's a lot of concern about mass surveillance, government overreach.
0: Kevin Scheiber, mayor of North Branch in the suburban Twin Cities, pausing the city's flock camera contract, even putting bags over existing cameras, cameras that police call an important crime-fighting tool. Though the Isanti County Sheriff's Office is ending its trial with Flock, West St. Paul also suspending its contract, with reports the cameras are also being vandalized in some cities. Jeff Manasso, Fox News.
2: An hour to the close on Wall Street, stocks turning lower. The Dow's now down 187 points. The NASDAQ also down 187. And the S&P down 29. I'm Lisa Brady. This is Fox News.
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0: Now the now we had the federal IRS. We've had the state file some liens. Now the federal IRS.
1: Wow, that story keeps on developing. Yeah. That's pretty crazy. That's I know that as far as the clothing voucher, that story comes up at 4. So we'll get an update on that a little bit later on.
0: Yep.
1: Appreciate it, Jeff. Thanks a bunch. That's Jeff Jenkins from the Metro News Newsroom. More stories followed along on the day at WVMetroNews.com. We need to take a break. We'll be back after this.
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1: As veterans, we've dealt with noise. From chains clanking as they're clamped onto cargo, to orders coming down the chain of command. We can handle that kind of noise. Back home, the noise is different. Seems like everyone's talking all at once and over each other because they just want to be heard. They're taking selfies and oversharing. But we know that it's not about hearing. It's about listening. Listening to what's actually happening with our fellow veterans. Understanding each other because we share the same experiences, the same vocabulary, following the same paths that others have walked. If only we can pick up the trail. Make the Connection is a place for veterans to hear stories from other veterans. 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
7: Virginia Metro News. I'm Jeff Jenkins. The National Weather Service still has several watches and warnings out this afternoon in West Virginia as storms continue in the state. The latest line moving through the southeastern part of the state with another line of storms back into Ohio and Kentucky that could impact the Mountain State later today. The mayor of Point Pleasant, Amber Tatterson, says it was raining hard in her city earlier today.
8: Raining sideways. We actually had water coming in around the windows into our lobby. So we're out there with brooms trying to sweep it back out the door, then getting out the mops. I mean, we had water going everywhere.
7: Tatterson also reports street flooding. You can read more at WVMetroNews.com. Legislative leaders joining Governor Patrick Morrisey at the state capitol earlier today, promoting 7 principles when it comes to establishing data centers in the Mountain State. One of those to speak today, House of Delegates Speaker Roger Hanshaw.
9: Recognizing that clarity in the law, working with us to bring clarity to how the law will be implemented, is important. It does matter to the state of West Virginia. It matters to all of our major employers. It matters to everyone considering West Virginia as a place to make investments.
7: One of the principals outlined today saying that residents will not pay more on their power bills because a data center is developed. A news conference held earlier today at the Capitol. Later today at the Capitol, there'll be discussion on the school clothing voucher program. 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
1: The IRS.

0: There is no address, sir.
1: I know. I'm never in.
0: Is there any message?
1: Yes. Tell him this.
2: So, Essie, after hearing a clip of the Phantom Raspberry Blower of London Town, do you think you want to see it?
3: Yes.
2: All right, then maybe we can look into doing that. I have the video saved. So thank you for helping me do research into the raspberry tart.
3: You're so welcome.
2: And you be good for your mommy, and I'll see you when I get home in a little bit, okay?
3: Okay.
2: Thanks. Say bye to everybody.
3: I say unicorn. Bye, everyone. I hope you had fun talking with me. Bye-bye.
2: Bye, sweetheart. So there you have it, the history of the raspberry tart, and a bonus, the history of the raspberry.
4: There you go.
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2: Didn't know you needed to know those, and this is Metro News Hotline. We'll take a break and be back right after this.
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6: Banner honoring the military service of former Fayette County Delegate Elliot Pritt is coming down. The Oak Hill City Council voted unanimously Monday night to remove the banner from downtown. Pritt served in the U.S. Air Force from 2008 to 2014, rising to the rank of Staff Sergeant. He later became state delegate and teacher at Oak Hill High School. Pritt was arrested in July following allegations that he enticed an underage Fayette County girl into a sexual relationship. Authorities allege the misconduct began through video game Roblox when the girl was 13 and later continued on Snapchat. Pritt remains in federal custody. He resigned from the House of Delegates during a recent court appearance and withdrew from the November ballot last week. During Monday's council meeting, Oak Hill resident Chris Pennington urged officials to remove the banner. Pennington said the banners represent a public honor and that the alleged victim and her family should not have to see Pritt honored on Main Street. Pritt could soon face an indictment from a federal grand jury. It's almost time to head back to the classroom across southern West Virginia. Students in Fayette and Nicholas counties return this Thursday, August 13th. Schools in Braxton and Pocahontas counties begin August 19th, followed by Mercer and Monroe counties on August 20th. Students in McDowell and Summers counties head back August 24th. Raleigh County schools start August 26th. Greenbrier and Wyoming counties will be the last to return, with classes beginning August 31st. Parents and students should check their local school system for start times, bus schedules, and other back-to-school information. West Virginia high school students now have a new way to take part in the election process, even if they're not old enough to vote. For the first time, high school juniors and seniors can register to work at polling places during the 2026 general election. Student poll workers will be paid for both the required training and their work on Election Day. Under a new state law, applicants must have at least a 3.0 grade point average, be in good educational standing, and receive written permission from a parent or guardian. Students can learn more and register through the West Virginia Secretary of State's website. If you see news happening, text NEWS to 35651 to submit a tip. That's your news update. I'm Fred Persinger II.
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5: Hot mess. Well, hold on to your butts on this one anyway. Scientists say that poop pills, fecal transplants from allergy-free donors could be a game changer for people with peanut allergies. In a small trial of 15 adults, researchers at Boston Children's Hospital found the treatment helped participants tolerate peanuts months later by transferring healthy gut bacteria. Responders showed changes tied to immune cells that guard against allergic reactions, and mouse studies suggested that the method could work on other food allergies too, not just peanuts. Over 33 million Americans live with food allergies, but don't expect this at your pharmacy anytime soon. Researchers say that full regulatory approval could still be about a decade away, which it is with most emergent technologies. But Matt, what do you think about fecal pills, poop pills to cure your allergies? You suffer allergies pretty bad, if I'm not mistaken.
6: The shellfish thing for me. I mean, if it works, I don't know. I mean, by the time they get this all like the science worked out,
5: right? Yeah, right.
6: Yeah, I just don't. Don't tell me where it's from.
5: I mean, because I have to tell you that as far, well, my daughter was just on the line with us, and she has, I can't remember the name of exactly what it's called. She basically has very sensitive skin in general.
6: Oh yeah,
5: and she'll get hives and break out relatively easy with a lot of different things and stuff like that. It's not a massive effect on her life, but it is uncomfortable. Right. It does affect her. You know, she gets itchy a lot, and we have to be. But if I could like get rid of those things for her where she never had to deal with them at all?
6: The ones I worry, the ones that I feel the worst for are the people that can't have gluten.
5: Oh, I know, yeah. Like, legitimately can't.
6: Yeah.
5: Right, exactly.
6: We used to have someone here that worked here that had the gluten allergy, and I just think about all the food that she missed out on.
5: Yeah,
6: like,
5: right.
6: I love food. I love flavors. I love comfort food. And a lot of that stuff has gluten in it, and you just can't have it.
5: And nearly 100%, and I know this from when I went through all that weight loss several years ago, here in the radio building, generally speaking, unless Millie Snyder's bringing something in, generally speaking, when people give us food, it's not the best food.
6: No.
5: For you. Now I can eat it. It's okay. But back then, I had to be like, nope, can't eat it at all.
6: And there's a lot of donuts in this place.
5: There is a lot of donuts, which... You can bring donuts even now if you want to. We're not complaining.
6: Yeah, we won't say no.
5: Virginia Street, come on in. I kind of like Donut Connection personally. All right, that's going to do it for us for this hour. We'll come back. Dave Bryan from Steelers Duplet will join us right around the corner. Thanks for tuning in. The Hotline on Metro News, we are the voice.
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7: He's heading home with a long way to go. Lisa Brady, Fox News. Marine veteran Robert Gilman, released earlier today by Russia, was held for more than 4 years in a Russian prison where advocates say he was mistreated.
8: Physical torture, to forced medication, and provocations.
7: Democratic Senator Ed Markey of Massachusetts, where Gilman is from, his sister crediting Markey and President Trump with winning his release. The president posting that he had spoken personally with President Putin about the case and that the Russians did not ask for anyone in return. Also posting earlier today that he had spoken with Gilman. The U.S. considered Gilman wrongfully

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2: 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Severe thunderstorm watches and warnings are posted through this evening, and flood watches posted through Friday morning. Cloudy skies tonight, additional scattered showers and thunderstorms. Some of those storms heavy and severe. Overnight lows tonight, 65. Wednesday, cloudy with scattered afternoon showers and thunderstorms. Storms could contain strong gusty winds. Daytime highs, 80. It's Metro News AccuWeather on the WJLS News Network.

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5: Well, get this. I heard about a woman in India who set a world record for her nearly 9-foot-long hair. She broke the previous record of everyone who's ever showered before you at a Motel 6.
6: Yeah, there's some truth about that. It is 4:27 coming up on the bottom of the 4 o'clock hour. I'll be joined in just a few minutes by Steve Whittington from Select Cards and Collectibles. 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
8: The Jonas Brothers are about to be burning up your TV screens on Friday. 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The release coincides with the premiere of Camp Rock 3, which airs on Disney Channel this Thursday. 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
9: Hey, it's your brother. We had a problem in this
8: 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We have our first teaser trailer for Paper Tiger. The new thriller follows two brothers, played by Adam Driver and Miles Teller, who find themselves involved with the Russian mafia. Paper Tiger comes to select theaters on November 13th.
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8: The new comedy Dig is coming to Peacock this fall. The series stars Amy Poehler and Hugh Laurie as archaeologists who discover an artifact that changes their lives forever. Dig will premiere on November 23rd. And happy birthday to Chris Hemsworth, who is 43 today. Michelle Franzen, ABC News.
6: Man, I gotta be honest with you. A comedy with Amy Poehler and with, was it House MD that was gonna be?

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2: It is 8 minutes to the top of the hour. It's time to do On This Date. We run down the list of things, of birthdays and events that have happened on this date. On this date in 1983, Chris Hemsworth, the Australian actor from Thor and the Avengers, was born in Melbourne, Victoria, Australia. He's 43 today. Here's a clip of him from a few years ago crashing the weather forecasts on a live hit during Today Australia.
3: 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Let's check your weekend weather now with Lauren Phillips. Hi, Loz.
4: Hi, Beck. I am in Scone this morning. I've been telling you all morning, I'm in the horse capital of Australia, but I was yet to find a horse, so I thought I should hot-foot it up to one of the horse studs and check out the beautiful...
5: Heard you talking about looking for some horses. There's a bunch down here, actually, which I've noticed in the paddock. What are you doing?
4: Well, we're doing the weather for the Today Show, and I often get teased about not having the best presenting skills or pronunciation. You want to help me out?
5: Yeah, let's mispronounce all of these. All right. Cairns, possible shower, 28. Townsville, sunny, good, 28 as well. Sunshine Coast, shower or two, 22. So maybe get a raincoat ready there.
4: No good for Melbourne again.
5: No, nah, Melbourne, okay. Rain increasing, 16.
4: Having a shocker in Melbourne. What about a shout-out to our friends in Melbourne who are locked down?
5: Hello, all my friends in Melbourne. I'm from Melbourne. I'm a Victorian. But that rain, get your brollies out as well, I reckon.
2: So, you know, you just crash in the weather forecast. Not a terrible thing. It seems like a nice guy. He's always seemed like a nice guy and everything that I've ran across with him. In 1949, Eric Carmen, the rocker, was born. You know this, his hit. I'm sure you know his hit. Here it is, All by Myself.

0: Graffiti, where were you in 62?
1: That trailer really doesn't do the movie much justice. It's a good movie.
2: Where were you in 62?
1: Yeah, no doubt. On this date in 1956, Elvis releases Don't Be Cruel. We don't get nearly enough Elvis on this show, so we're going to take the king to the break. You're listening to Hotline on Metro News. We'll be back after this.
0: Too hard, it's true. Baby, if I made him mad for something I might have said.
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4: A banner honoring the military service of former Fayette County Delegate Elliot Pritt is coming down. The Oak Hill City Council voted unanimously Monday night to remove the banner from downtown. Pritt served in the U.S. Air Force from 2008 to 2014, rising to the rank of Staff Sergeant. He later became state delegate and teacher at Oak Hill High School. Pritt was arrested in July following allegations that he enticed an underage Fayette County girl into a sexual relationship. Authorities allege the misconduct began through video game Roblox when the girl was 13 and later continued on Snapchat. Pritt remains in federal custody.

0: publicity, he resigned from the House of Delegates during a recent court appearance and withdrew from the November ballot last week. During Monday's council meeting, Oak Hill resident Chris Pennington urged officials to remove the banner. Pennington said the banners represent a public honor and that the alleged victim and her family should not have to see Pritt honored on Main Street. Pritt could soon face an indictment from a federal grand jury. It's almost time to head back to the classroom across southern West Virginia. Students in Fayette and Nicholas counties return this Thursday, August 13th. Schools in Braxton and Pocahontas counties begin August 19th, followed by Mercer and Monroe counties on August 20th. Students in McDowell and Summers counties head back August 24th. Raleigh County schools start August 26th. Greenbrier and Wyoming counties will be the last to return, with classes beginning August 31st. Parents and students should check their local school system for start times, bus schedules, and other back-to-school information. West Virginia high school students now have a new way to take part in the election process, even if they're not old enough to vote. For the first time, high school juniors and seniors can register to work at polling places during the 2026 general election. Student poll workers will be paid for both the required training and their work on Election Day. Under a new state law, applicants must have at least a 3.0 grade point average, be in good educational standing, and receive written permission from a parent or guardian. Students can learn more and register through the West Virginia Secretary of State's website. If you see news happening, text NEWS to 35651 to submit a tip. That's your news update. I'm Fred Persinger II.
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15: It is 5:23. You are listening to Metro News Hotline. I'm Dale Cooper, and it is time to play In or Out. We play this game every day. We have three categories of topics which change daily. We start with food. We go to gut reaction. We end up with celebrity. And joining me today, we have Ryan Nicholson coming back from Local Jurassic. How you doing, Ryan?
16: I'm good.
15: Thanks for coming back. And Matt Murphy is here as well, producing today. How you doing, Matt? And I think Daniel Woods has stayed over from his time talking about MEC with me in the previous segment. You all right there, Daniel?
17: Right here.
15: All right, we're ready to go then. We're going to play a little In or Out, and we start with food. And today we're going to talk about apple butter coffee cake creamer. International Delight is launching a new apple butter coffee cake creamer this fall, combining the flavors of autumnal apple butter and sweet buttery coffee cake. Matt, apple butter coffee cake creamer, in or out?
18: Listen, all of those things individually are great.
15: Sure.
18: I don't quite understand why you have to mix them all together and put them into a bottle. 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
15: Why apple butter coffee cake? Why not just apple butter?
18: I'm sorry, I'm out.
15: You're out.
18: I'm out.
15: All right. Ryan, what do you think about apple butter coffee cake creamer?
16: I'm sorry, say that to me again.
15: Apple butter coffee cake creamer, yeah.
16: I'm just having trouble processing that amount of words.
15: I know, that it's really difficult.
16: Yeah, but you know, I don't drink coffee, so I have no use for creamer.
15: All right.
16: So I'll be out.
15: All right, Daniel. Well, this limited edition creamer arrives in a 32-ounce bottle, priced at $4.79, available.

0: significant collections. I've seen we've insured coin collections. You know, we insure a number of bourbon collections, which has become huge. You're talking about $4,000 or $5,000 bottles of bourbon
1: Man,
0: out there on and it's and a lot of it's secondary market, right? That's the other part that people don't realize. It's not the retail price, right? You may see a pair of shoes retail for $160, but they resell for $1,600, right? We want to make sure that you get those things. And so the cool part about the shoes is Dan Gilbert, the guy that owns the Cavs, he created a stock market for shoes called StockX, right? So there's an accredited valuator right there on the scene. There may be something like that out there for playing cards or trading cards and stuff like that as well, where there's a national database that where you can trade, collect, you know, sell, whatever, list, and it, you know, you can bypass the appraiser that way.
1: And learning something every time we talk to you, Don. That's really good information. And I had
0: Which
1: no
0: is pretty
1: idea.
0: cool.
1: I knew that bourbon was super popular. I had no idea that you're insuring these giant collections, or maybe not giant, but these expensive collections of bourbon.
0: Yeah.
1: That's incredible.
0: I know we've got six-figure bourbon collections on our books. Yeah.
1: Man, we got to talk bourbon. That's good stuff. Don Wilson from Capital Insurance Group. You can find out more information about him online at CIGWV.com. I do a show with him every month over on our flagship station, 580 WCHS, where we talk about insurance and some of the things that Don specializes in. So I encourage you to go check him out because he knows it all about this type of thing. Don, I appreciate you taking some time out in your travel. I know you're busy today, but I just thought it would be nice to bookend that to talk about how people can protect the things that they're collecting.
0: I appreciate you guys having me. A great discussion. Thanks, guys.
1: All right, Don, we'll talk to you later on. That's Don Wilson, who is the owner of Capital Insurance Group. By the way, Tuesday, he will be on here with me locally with our local show. So if you're interested in more insurance-y talk, Don will be with me on the 18th on 580 WCHS. That comes on at 8:20 in the mornings on Ask the Expert, and you can check him out there. We're going to take a break. When we come back, Matt and I will close down the show and get ready to hit the byways. You don't have to work late tonight either, do you? Not too late, I don't think. Yeah, man, get out of here. It's going to be good stuff. So we'll take a break and be back right after this. You're listening to Hotline on Metro News.
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0: 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The 101st State Fair of West Virginia. 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
13: Well, that's going to do it for another show. You're listening to Metro News Hotline, or you were. We only have a few minutes left in the program. The Boys of Sportsline are coming up around the corner. 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Tune in to the big show tonight starting at 6:06 with Sportsline coming up now. I'll be back tomorrow at 3:06. Have a great day, everyone, listening to
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14: Polls still open in 6 states. I'm Lisa LaSera, Fox News. In Wisconsin, self-proclaimed Democratic Socialist Francesca Hong is hoping to secure the nomination for governor, but she failed to gain two key endorsements from fellow progressives.
15: Bernie Sanders and Alexandria Ocasio-Cortez have stopped short of endorsing her, and the outgoing Democrat Governor Tony Evers campaigned with her primary opponent, David Crowley. Evers is afraid she will win the primary, but turn off centrist voters and pay the way for the likely Republican nominee, Tom Tiffany, to march into the governor's mansion.
14: Fox's Mike Tobin in Milwaukee. In South Carolina, Senator Darlene Graham is hoping to run for a full term.
16: I think affordability is a number one issue, definitely for me. Helping President Trump get his agenda passed. I'm eager to get back to get the Save America Act passed. I was one of the few that wanted to stay there to get that done.
14: Darlene Graham was appointed to fill the term of her late brother, the late Senator Lindsey Graham. Representatives Russell Fry and Ralph Norman, as well as former Congressman Mark Sanford, are also in the running. A Marine veteran held in a Russian prison for years as

0: You served behind the desk.
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4: We're back on the CityNet Statewide Sports Line. 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Coach, I'll continue with a couple news and notes here. One of our TVs here in the studio, we've got the Little League World Series on.
5: Mm-hmm.
4: Northwest Regional, I believe Regional Championship online. I looked up earlier, right before you walked in, a familiar logo on the screen. Idaho against Washington, and it the Idaho team, dressed in green and gray, sporting the flying WV, similar to you on your shirt. You're supporting the Idaho team here today.
5: Apparently.
4: As the West Valley Idaho Mountaineers are playing in the, I just added Mountaineers.
5: Yeah.
4: Playing here for the right to go to Little League World Series. They're up 5-1. So anytime apparently you're a baseball team with the flying WV on your logo, it's going to turn out pretty well for you.
5: Yeah. They winning? They didn't.
4: Yeah, 5-1.
5: Okay.
4: 5-1, bottom of
5: now,
4: four.
5: Are there not any copyright infringements on this?
4: Well,
5: we got to call downtown and figure this out.
4: It's interesting. Texter texts us and says, I sure hope West Valley Idaho Little League team is paying royalties to West Virginia for wearing the flying WV. You know, I'll follow up on that. I'll ask that question. It used to be in the old days when I was back doing that stuff, there was a mechanism in there that you would allow some these type of things to happen. And there's a form you fill out and they sign off and you do it. And there weren't royalties collected. What royalties are they getting? But
5: yeah,
4: pretty interesting.
5: Yeah, for what may be a nonprofit type situation, but
4: well, they're up 5-1. West Virginia, Idaho.
5: Well, you know, it's just a baseball logo now, right? You know,
4: look, there it is. Got a great shot of it right there on the they're on ESPN right now. If you want to turn over and look, it looks weird on the green. I'll have to say that it's a dark, like forest, deep forest green there, Coach Hunter.
5: Idaho, we'd think forest green
4: trees. Well, they're up 5-1. So anyway, flying WV logo, having some success there on baseball. Speaking of baseball, J.J. Weatherholt update. We haven't talked about him in a while.
5: No, it's been a little bit.
4: Yeah, not a great night last night. 0-4, did score a run. 6-5 loss to the Phillies. They go. Those two teams go again tonight at 7:45. Cardinals are in third place in the National League Central. They're now 10 games back of the second place Cubs. And they sit, St. Louis does, 4.5 games out of a wild card spot. J.J., here's what I found interesting, though. I keep my eye on this. J.J. continues to be a pretty heavy favorite here for NL Rookie of the Year. FanDuel has him listed as a minus 175 favorite as of just a couple of hours ago. Second on that list, Sal Stewart. We've talked about him a bunch. Yeah. He's plus 175. And then, Greg, after that, it goes 30-1. I mean, this is a two-horse race. Yeah,
5: huh?
4: It's a two-person race as we come down the stretch with about 60 games to go here. So hopefully J.J. can finish that off as we continue to say what an awesome achievement that would be if he could close out Rookie of the Year.
5: Oh, boy.
4: Wow. That'd be a big wow, wouldn't it?
5: Yeah. I mean, it's amazing. Such high expectations for him from the moment he left West Virginia. Well, even before that, you knew how good he was going to be, but has not, you know, certainly lived up to and exceeded everything you could have thought possible.
4: Just incredible. When were we up there? When did we see him? Was that April still?
5: That was April.
4: So it was still early.
5: Yeah.
4: Yeah. He was hot, and he has not cooled off. So anyway, minus 175 favorite still to win the NL Rookie of the Year. We'll keep an eye on that here.

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4: 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Keep an eye on this score here, Coach Hunter. West Virginia, Idaho, up 5-1, top of 5, as they lead off the fifth there with a base hit to right field. Texter, Ed in Preston County. This is a good one, Coach Hunter.
5: Mm-hmm.
4: Ed asks the question, says, will West Virginia, Idaho play Country Roads if they win?
5: Ooh, somebody will have to keep us abreast of that one because we're unable to have the sound up here. So
4: that's a good text. They should. You're going to wear the flying WV. You break out Country Roads too. Just go all in.
5: When WVU signs off on the ability to wear the flying WV, that should be a prerequisite, right? Yeah, you can wear it. We won't charge anything, but you got to play Country Roads after the game.
4: That's a great question. I love that, Ed. Thanks for texting. 304-TALK-304. That's 304-8255-304. 304 if you'd like to weigh in. We'll get into your texts coming up here in just a minute. Let's talk some of the players we heard from yesterday. We had a big discussion last night on the defensive line, and as we mentioned last night, a lot of that was because Nate Gabriel came out and talked to us. So now we'll hear directly from him. But you said last night you've got him up in your top 10 most important players, probably higher than top 10.
5: Yeah.
4: Most important players, one of the few returning guys, especially on that defensive side.
5: And, you know, and Nick Cray, very important, as well as possibly the only returnee who will start for the Mountaineer offensive line. Both these guys are going to be integral figures, and definitely Nate Gabriel, just based on not only his experience, but his talent level. And the fact that there's some questions around him, what else does West Virginia have? I think he's got to be a significant player for the Mountaineers this year.
4: So let's get in and hear from Nate. The first part of it was when his coach, the position coach William Green, was there, he talked about Nate needing to be more of a vocal leader now as he's moved forward, and kind of for the reasons you just said, Greg, they're looking for more voice from Nate Gabriel. Nate was asked, who really are the vocal leaders, especially on the defensive side right now? Who would those guys be?
6: Yeah, we got Ben Cutt. We got Tyler for sure. We got number 8. He right now is the vocal leader of the whole group, of the whole defense. I want to be more like him. He's really the example of the vocal leader we need right now.
4: All right, so let's translate.
5: Yeah.
4: Ben Cutt would be Ben Cutter.
5: Yep.
4: Tyler would be Tyler Stolsky, transfer in from FAU,
5: number eight,
4: used to play.
5: You looked up.
4: And
5: this
4: number
5: one,
4: 8 is Kamari Wilson, transfer from Memphis most recently, but played at Florida as well. And that's no surprise that Kamari's out there leading the vocal side of it. But those are the Ben Cutter, Tyler Stolsky, Kamari Wilson right now are the three most vocal leaders, Kamari leading the pack there.
5: And again, two of them are new to the program, but certainly aren't new to college football. As a matter of fact, I mean, I didn't count up snap counts, but of all the guys that West Virginia has on defense, those three may top you in college snap counts. Kamari Wilson, started all games last

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4: Final segment, sitting at Statewide Sports Line, keeping an eye on West Virginia, Idaho against Washington in the Little League World Series. Bottom of 5, 7-1 now. Idaho extends its lead out wearing their sharp-looking Flying WV hats. So they're up 7-1. Greg from Lake Norman texts in, says, so are you guys going to get the West Valley head coach on for an interview?
5: Might have to see what happens.
4: They keep winning. We're also watching another game. Must be Take Other Teams Logos night. Tennessee-Alabama squaring off in the Southeast Region Championship. Mm-hmm. It appears that Alabama's wearing as their logo the throwback A of the Atlanta Braves, which is sharp. I like it. And interesting for Alabama, might be their best player, Kinley Rasmus.
5: Mm-hmm.
4: She pitches for him and hits. What was she hitting? Second in the order?
5: Yes.
4: Just came up with a base hit and came around to score the game's first run. Alabama up 1-0 in that one. Her dad and uncle both played in the bigs.
5: Dad is Corey, first-round draft choice of the Braves, so that maybe that's why they are allowed to use the logo. And then spent most of his major league career with the Angels. Uncle was a first-round choice as well with the Cardinals. And Kinley may have a better arm than either of those
4: two. She might be a first-round choice. I'm wondering if Saves is watching this and can call her. They showed her on the mound, absolutely perfect form, throwing some gas, and had a great, mm-hmm. great curveball, and her swing was beautiful. Playing for Alabama. So that game's on, I think, ESPN2, if you want to dive in. So we have all kinds of suddenly we're engaged in the Little League Baseball world. So I haven't watched a second of it till tonight. No. Now I'm locked in on two different teams.
5: NBA right. Summer League, now Little League Baseball, you get all enthralled.
4: Little League World. So, well, that's the logo thing that drew me in there. All right, let's get back to football here for the final few minutes. Nick Cray, we've talked a ton, Greg, about this offensive line. I'm not sure there's a whole lot more we can say about this group until they actually take the field. But one of the leaders along that front is our guy Nick Cray, former guest on Three Guys before the game. So we knew he'd be a good speaker yesterday when he took to the podium, and he was. And the first thing he addressed is something we've talked a lot about this offseason, is his move from tackle to guard. Here's Nick Cray.
6: Nick, I think we talked a little bit about this in the spring, but your transition from tackle to guard, how has that gone? Are you comfortable yet? Was it difficult initially? What's it been like?
7: I think it's been good. It's been a little challenging because I think once you move inside, you know, everything kind of happens at a faster rate compared to tackle. But I think, I know Coach Trey is definitely helping me make the change over there. So, yeah, I'm just excited and looking forward to it.
6: Hardest part of that transition?
7: I think, like I said, just the speed of like the difference between tackle and guard and how fast things happen inside.
4: So that's, there you go.
5: Yeah.
4: Right, moving over from tackle to guard. I thought this was an interesting question, too, and it

0: up or whatever. But coming out of college, he really wasn't a first-round draft pick or first-round talent anyway.
1: Right.
0: I think Harbaugh convinced people that, you know,
1: right.
0: that he was perfect
1: pro
0: for the pros.
1: Style. Yeah.
0: He didn't even pass the ball in college.
1: Right.
0: What type of pro style is that? So, look, all they're doing, it's a stopgap, man. It's a Band-Aid, but it's a pretty exotic Band-Aid. Got some birds on there. Got some, you know, got some designs.
1: The one your kids ask for.
0: It's not the plain old beige rubber band that you find at the bottom of a swimming pool. It's an exotic rubber band, and you're trying to see, a Band-Aid, then you're trying to see if this thing really works.
1: All right. Well, you know, in the words of our good friend Rob Parker, it's not about being right. It's about getting it right. And one team in the NFL is really trying to get it right. We'll get to that next. It is The Odd Couple with me, Rob G from Salon, sitting in for Rob Parker, Calvin Washington. This is Fox Sports Radio.
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3: 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If only we can pick up the trail. 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

0: I can't argue with you. He's got to play well this season for them to extend it.
1: His name's Adam Kaplan, Fox Sports Radio NFL Insider. Adam, enjoy the rest of the training camp tour, man. 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
1: All right, coming up next, Ephraim. It's a decision that continues to backfire, and yet they can't stop making it in the NFL. We'll get into that next. It is the Odd Couple with me, Rob G., Robert Gary, Ephraim Salaam, sitting in for Rob Parker, Kevin Washington. 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

0: hypothetically, yes, coming around the edge.
1: Yes.
0: You could not reach low enough.
1: Why not?
0: To get to my, because I'm too bent for you to get down that
1: so
0: low.
1: So my knees don't bend then.
0: You'd have to sit down you to get that low.
1: If you went that low, then I would just continue to push you right on down.
0: You wouldn't be able to reach me.
1: Rob, let me tell you this, son.
0: You are 11 feet tall.
1: Let me tell you this.
0: Yes.
1: I was only like 6'5 and caught my senior year.
0: I played against guys who were 6'5 in high school.
1: 6'5, 185.
0: Oh, I would have blown through your chest then. 108. You were Rob Parker out here playing left tackle.
1: So I'm gonna pull up a picture of me.
0: You have pictures? Rob Parker.
1: I'm gonna pull up pictures of yourself
0: in high school in your phone?
1: And I want you to pull a picture up of you in high school.
0: I was swolled up in high school.
1: And then maybe we'll give them to Elijah and he can post them.
0: I was probably your skin complexion.
1: Okay. Well, I don't know. I don't know what that has to do with me dog walking you, but okay. All right. All right, brother.
0: All right, quickly. Speaking of getting dog walked.
1: Racist.
0: Did you hear what happened at the Bucks-Jets joint practice today?
1: No. What happened?
0: A whole lot of nothing. They got into 5 fights. Ephraim, what is the point of having a joint practice if you ain't getting no work done because everybody's fighting the whole damn time?
1: So sometimes the players are a little bit smarter than the coaches.
0: They fight on purpose.
1: I'm not saying this has ever happened for me. Allegedly, I've heard of certain,
0: I've never done it.
1: Certain packs being made where you know if you can't get through a drill without fighting, they're gonna call the drill off and move on, and then call that drill off and move on. You may have to do a little extra conditioning, but you don't have to hit anybody.
0: Which is the whole goal of practice to begin with.
1: Sometimes you don't want to hit. Right?
0: Right.
1: What's it been? About 2 weeks of practice? These are the dog days, man.
0: Hot.
1: It's hot. Right. These are the dog days of practice. Number one, you're irritated. And the reason for joint practices is because you really get tired of beating up on your own guys.
0: I'm tired of beating up on you.
1: Okay. All right. So I'm going to find this picture. You'll find that
0: you
1: picture.
0: You have it in your phone.
1: When we come back at the top of the hour, we'll let the people vote, right? We got YouTube. We'll let them.
0: Elijah's already texted me. Just send it to me right here.
1: Right there. Gotcha.
0: I don't like that. Well, we'll have that apparently at the top of the hour. We also got some thoughts on NBA opening night schedule. I think they missed the mark. We'll get into that next. Odd Couple. We are.
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5: 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But for children like Victoria, the classroom can be a place of fear and isolation. She wore a bandage over her cleft every day. 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
6: 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And they're the sounds of members of our community who've benefited from United Way's financial education programs. 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
21: The Minnesota Vikings today named Kyler Murray their starting quarterback. J.J. McCarthy, the Vikings' first round pick 2 years ago, will be the backup. Chicago Bears head coach Ben Johnson announced that newly signed safety Kobe Bryant is expected to miss 4 to 6 months after undergoing knee surgery. Bryant injured his knee early in camp and was initially expected to be out for 8 to 10 weeks. Bryant signed a 3-year, $40 million deal with the Bears after winning a Super Bowl last season with the Seahawks. NBA announced the defending champion New York Knicks will host LeBron James and the Philadelphia 76ers on opening night, October the 20th. In Major League Baseball today, the Los Angeles Angels fired pitching coach Mike Maddox. On the field right now, the Cubs have a 5-3 lead at Washington, top of the fourth. The Cubs' Pete Crow Armstrong with his 27th home run of the season. The Nationals' C.J. Abrams with his 29th home run. I'm Isaac Lowenkron.
22: One guy is happily divorced. One guy is happily married. One guy gets called daddy by his three beautiful daughters. Aww. One guy gets called daddy after a credit card approval. One guy won a state high school basketball championship. One guy only covered a state high school basketball championship. One guy does voiceovers for fast food chains. One guy only eats fast food. Does this seem weird to anybody else?
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22: 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And sitting in for Rob Parker and Kelvin Washington, here's Robert Guerra and NFL legend Ephraim Salam.
0: I can't believe I'm arguing with the guy who's bragging about being built like Rob Parker.
1: Okay.
24: Oh, 6'5", 180 pounds.
1: Yeah, that's how he's built now as a grown man.
0: I'm just saying, over here
1: I was that as a 16-year-old.
0: So you were a young Rob Parker. Anyway.
1: What? How old were you here?
0: The same. I was 17.
1: 17?
0: No, I was 16 that
1: picture. Yeah. So two 16-year-olds against each other.
0: Yeah. One of them looks like Rob Parker. One of them looks the way I still look now.